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0: A chance to win free brunch for you and a guest. 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
1: That's where Never Give Up comes from. I wasn't Brock. I wasn't Roman. I wasn't Dwayne. I was last.
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1: 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Just play the game one way. You hit a ball in the gap, run. 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

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10, girl, you a 10, girl, you a 10, girl, you a 10, girl, you a 10, girl, you a 10, girl, you a 10, girl, you a 10, girl, you a 10, girl, you a 10, girl, you a 10, girl, you a 10, girl, you a 10, girl, you a 10, girl, you a 10, girl, you a 10, girl, you a 10, girl, you a 10, girl, you a 10, girl, you a 10, girl, you a 10, girl, you a 10, girl, you a 10, girl, you a 10, girl, you a 10, girl, you a 10, girl, you a 10, girl, you a 10, girl, you a 10, girl, you a 10, girl, you a 10, girl, you a 10, girl, you a 10, girl, you a 10, girl, you a 10, girl, you a

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0: me any place on the map, cause I'm him. 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Somebody tell them people Mr. Hem is here.
1: Whoa, whoa, whoa, whoa, whoa, whoa.
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7: A better life with Dr. Sanjay Gupta.
8: Dopamine has gotten a bit of a bad rap lately, blamed for everything from screen addiction to junk food cravings. Well, here's the thing. Dopamine itself isn't really the villain. It's the chemical of reward and motivation. Trouble, experts say, is that we're flooding our brains with quick hits. The endless scroll, the bingeable shows, the bag of chips. So what is the fix? Make your brain work for it. Researchers at Stanford found the more effort something takes, the bigger and more lasting the reward feels. Picture the view from the top of a mountain. It looks the same whether you drove or you hiked, but it probably feels better when you've earned it. Same goes for baking cookies instead of buying them, or meeting a friend for coffee instead of texting. So here's my advice. Add a little friction to your life. The good stuff in life usually is the stuff you have to work for. I'm Dr. Sanjay Gupta. Helping you live a better life.
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Girl, you a 10, girl, you a 10, girl, you a 10. 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Girl, you a 10, girl, you a 10, girl, you a 10.

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0: morning, everybody. It's DJ Envy, Just Hilarious, Charlamagne Tha God. We are the Breakfast Club. Lauren LaRose is here as well. We got some special guests in the building.
1: Yes, indeed.
0: We got my family, Pusha T.
2: What's up?
0: We got family. And my guy, Antonio. Now, of course, they got the big festival that's happening this Saturday, Cousins Festival. They're here to talk about that and everything that went to put it on. And this is what, third year?
3: Third year.
0: Congratulations, first and foremost.
2: Thank you.
0: How y'all feeling?
2: Trying to sell it.
0: Good.
4: That's tough.
5: In a nutshell, that's it.
1: Tough economy right now. Though.
2: It is.
1: Yeah, it is.
5: Yeah, totally.
0: Yeah, man. I would say this though, in Virginia, there's so much going on. Every time I go to VA, I feel like there's something happening, right?
5: Yeah.
0: But I don't think people know what it takes to put on these type of shows, because the money's coming out of y'all pockets.
2: For sure.
0: Yeah. The venue y'all paying for is coming out of y'all pockets.
2: For sure.
0: The promo and then the grind work is coming out of your
2: pockets.
0: So for people that don't know, why did you guys want to do it in Virginia? Like, why was it so important to do it in your hometown base? Because you could have went to Atlanta. You could have went to D.C., DMV area. You could have did it in New York. Like, why was it so important to do it in VA?
2: I mean, I think that... you know, we've been in Virginia all our lives, so we've known the different eras and the great times that we've had there, we've all had there. We know that the people are there. We know that that energy is there. You know, just trying to reinvigorate it is basically what we were trying to do, and also bring that sense of community. You know, I've never left Virginia, you know, and musically, I feel like all the energy that comes from what we put out there is it comes from the area. So it was basically, it was just, for me, it was more so about just, you know, keeping that energy there.
1: So success never meant getting out for you?
2: Never, never, never meant leaving. Never meant leaving. You know, we go, you know, we come here, we go wherever. But it was always go back home. I was always scared to leave. I was like, man, I thought my writing might change or something.
1: Wow.
2: Yeah.
1: This is a question for all three of y'all. When did home, Virginia, start becoming a place y'all felt responsible for?
5: Wow.
1: Representation is one thing, but feeling being responsible for it.
5: I feel like once some of our goats per se got national attention, it felt like, you know, once we got a spotlight,
2: and live up to that.
5: Yeah, we had to live up. So, and you know, like you said, we was outside the entire time. We Teddy, Missy, Pharrell, you know, Neptune, Clips, everybody. So to see
2: Timbaland,
5: yeah, the whole gang is like. Once we knew that we had the attention, like, I feel like we just felt the responsibility, I guess.
6: Yeah, it was a little different for me because they're on the music side. Yeah. I tried to leave. Like, I tried to get out of there, man.
2: He's a quitter. He's a quitter. And he's always been a quitter. That's why I don't like him now. I don't like him right now.
6: That's why they got you over there.
2: Yeah, nah, exactly. I don't want to sit next to you either.
6: Home was hard, man, for production, right? Like, you know, when I started producing shows and being behind the scenes, like, I was in a college circuit. And like things just kept changing. Like it was hard to get artists approved. And I started running around doing like stuff on a more national scale, working for a couple different artists in a couple different situations. And I ended up hating it. Like it didn't have any substance to it. And y'all know, like once you fall out of love with something, you know, it's hard to get it back. And one person kind of ruined it. And I remember going home and telling fam, I was like, yo, like, I'm gonna figure something out at home. And that's when we started doing R&B Block Party. R&B Block Party spun into Cousins Festival after we did the residency with you last year. So it was a lot different, you know, on the production end, but it's been so invigorating being home, you know, and being able to like jump into everything that we're doing with scholarships and giving back. Like Cousins Festival was super surface level next to, you know, all the stuff that we've really been able to do at home. And plus all our families there, man. I got three kids. Like I don't need to be on the road if I don't got to. You know what I'm saying?
5: I actually moved back.
6: Dragged you back.
7: You left. Where did you go?
5: I went to LA and then I was in Miami. And it was hard to leave Miami. But again, the opportunity to do the stuff that we was doing just made sense. And home is always going to be home. Like Pusha said, it's something there that when you leave, you do feel a loss of what we have. So to move back was good. I'm happy I moved back.
7: Yeah. You know, Push, you said if you left, you felt like it would change your writing.
2: Yeah.
7: So being home actually fuels your pen.
2: 1,000%. Yeah.
7: Okay.
2: Yeah.
0: You know, I was gonna say, you know, I got a little jealous of when people talk about their cities, right? New York is such a big city. It's like people don't necessarily care as much because they see people all the time, right?
2: Right.
0: You could walk down the street and see an artist or, you know, somebody from that block.
2: Yeah. Mm-hmm.
0: But when somebody like Charlamagne comes out of South Carolina, it's not as many. Yeah. So they hold them up so much more.
2: Oh, yeah. Right. Yeah. Yeah,
0: and when I go back to Virginia, I feel that for myself. That's why I like Virginia so much and I always talk about it. Yeah. It's because I was down there 6-7 years.
2: Envy
0: when I
2: from
0: went to
2: Virginia,
0: Cal-
2: y'all.
7: Yeah. I know. Like, yeah,
2: I'm like, all this New York Queens thing. You think you got going on?
7: Anytime I hear somebody
2: even,
7: like,
2: we don't even, we don't even remember you from there.
7: Any Virginia is connected in some way.
1: Yeah, like that's when he got black for real.
2: Listen,
1: maybe it's all.
7: Yeah.
6: That's how he get introduced to.
7: That's when your hairline got dark.
3: Yeah, he was Dominican Queen.
0: Yeah. But what I was saying is when you go down there, it's like the people support you, right?
5: Yeah,
0: I always tell people Virginia to me is like a hug. I don't care what restaurant you go to or what store you go shopping or any party, people come to give you hug and love.
5: No,
0: and I don't see that anywhere else. But I see that like, but I see it more in Virginia than anything else.
7: Yeah.
0: So now getting people there, who are the artists y'all have performing it this year?
5: Well, this year, man, we got T.I. Who's having a great year. We got Keisha Cole. We got The Dream.
7: The Dream. He'll never come out.
5: Yeah. We got Plies. That's inside. Okay. And, you know, we got Dominique the Diva hosting Chico Bean.
7: Mm-hmm.
5: And outside, we got DJs like
6: Brian Michael Cox.
5: And Friends.
6: Yeah.
2: He's bringing some surprises with him.
6: Yeah, the And Friends set is going to be crazy.
5: Yeah.
7: It hasn't been that over, it's been like 10 years.
2: Yeah, T.I.
5: It's been a minute.
2: Yeah.
5: You get love there too.
1: Why do y'all lean on the OGs so much? Like, what is it about that era that we come from that you know you can count on?
2: You know, the criteria for Cousins is having a discography.
1: Mm-hmm. Got you.
2: So, you know, because we wanted to feel like a sing along the whole way through.
7: Yeah.
2: Mm-hmm. Mm-hmm. You know, so that's, you know, you got to have a discography to be at the Cousins Festival.
6: Yeah.
2: Be honest.
6: We call it catalog artists.
2: Like, yeah.
6: We don't even look at it if it doesn't match that. And if you look at like the last couple of years, we've nailed that every year. Like, we came out the gate with Erykah Badu, you know, last year, Jeezy, T-Pain, Lil Kim.
7: It was crazy.
2: Yeah.
7: It was so
6: you got me in trouble too.
7: Because
6: you had that lady stand on the chair. She had my wife stand on the chair. Like,
7: she just wanted to have fun, yo.
6: You embraced it. I'm trying to make sure she don't fall. Like,
0: Jess was so drunk. Your wife was so drunk. Yeah, they were both drunk together.
6: I'm looking at both of them.
7: She was high, like, dummy. Shut up. Don't be on her.
0: She gave me an edible. I don't know who's before, but I was just staring at Lil Kim like this. It was like, she was like, Lil Kim, move. And I'm like, oh, my bad.
7: Everybody was still there sitting, looking dumb. Everybody was gone. I'm like, damn, let me get my brother here.
6: Nah, it was amazing, man. T-Pain stole the show. But to not get off, you know, what you guys are saying, man, like, it's been about catalog artists, but on my end of it, on that production side of it, man, it's been about, you know, having artists that make it easier to sell a ticket. Like, people know what they're getting performance wise when you bring these artists that have been performing, you know, 10, 15 years. And it's generational. Like, again, Cousins Festival came from R&B Block Party, which is all about, you know, being able to have the mother and the daughter, even the grandmother, certain age demographics, be able to come to something together. And we've tried to stick to that.
0: All right, we got more with Pusha T, Fam Lay, and Antonio. When we come back, Cousins Festival is going down this Saturday in Norfolk, Virginia. If you haven't got your tickets, get your tickets. We got more when we come back. It's The Breakfast Club. Good morning.
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3: Have you ever tried to take a screen away from your kid, only to be met with a full-blown meltdown? Well, as a father of three, believe me, I have been there. But here's the thing. It's mostly not their fault. These devices are literally designed to make us crave them. Science journalist Dr. Michaeline Dukleff wrote about this in her new book, Dopamine Kids. She argues that dopamine isn't actually the pleasure chemical we think it is, but instead the chemical of, quote, wanting and desire. So what does that mean? Taking screens away is rarely going to work. Your kid is just going to crave them more. What does work, she says, is in fact replacing the screen with something just as fun. Instead of telling your kids no more videos after dinner, teach them to ride a bike, do some baking, bust out game night, and start small. One screen-free night a week. I'm Dr. Sanjay Gupta, helping you live a better life.
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1: I'ma take you back.
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3: Yeah. Let's get back to the world's most dangerous morning show.
2: That's what's up.
3: It's the Breakfast Club.
4: Yeah.
5: Bless up.

0: It's the JNV Just Hilarious, Charlamagne Tha Guy. We are the Breakfast Club. Lauren LaRose is here as well. And we're still kicking it with Famlay and Antonio. Cousins Festival goes down this Saturday in Norfolk, Virginia. If you haven't got your tickets, get your tickets. Charlamagne?
1: Question for all of y'all. What does Virginia understand about you that the rest of the world never fully will?
2: Virginia knows that we are never giving up. We're never giving up. We never compromise and we never giving up. They understand the fact that we're fighting with a whole nother level of intensity.
3: Mm-hmm.
2: They get that about us. You know what I'm saying? They know that there's a underdog thing that we sit with in Virginia. And we just not letting it go.
4: Yeah.
2: Yeah.
3: Yeah. I think we got a sense of fight or flight that's, you know, innate in us. And, I feel like every time they see us, they understand that what we're gonna do is represent home. Every time. I mean, it's no other choice. You know what I mean? So that's how I feel like.
5: Yeah, I was gonna say the same thing. People know, you know, what we are, but I also think, you know, Virginia really appreciates like the level of accessibility that they have to all three of us in each different realm. Mm-hmm. You know what I'm saying? Like, you don't see him walking around high and mighty with a security guard around him at home. You don't see him not answering the phone. Like, same thing, you know, for me, I get all kind of calls. People always need help. You try to help as much as you can. Mm-hmm. But when people know you're accessible, they at least try. And that's been a big thing for all of us, I think.
1: I feel like when you come from markets like Virginia, like even me being from South Carolina, you're forced to develop imagination differently.
3: Oh, yeah.
2: Yeah, absolutely. Yeah. Hell yeah. I mean, I think that's what, you know, I think that's what has made all of us successful. Like everybody, I feel like the sounds that have come out of Virginia come from imagination. I feel like, you know, the stories and the lyrics and everything, it just comes from a time.
3: Mm-hmm.
2: It comes from a real time and a real place. But, you know, we gotta throw 10 on it too. Right. You know what I'm saying? Yeah. make it beautiful and make it accessible sometimes. But it's really the area that spawns and sparks all of that creativity.
3: Yeah.
1: Success never complicated your relationship with Virginia? Like never?
3: We had to beat a couple people up and coming up. I mean, just haters. I mean,
2: not really,
3: but
2: man.
3: No.
2: And I mean, you know, like honestly, man, like we've all been friends
3: 30 plus at this point.
2: 30 plus years. Like we all were not, you know.

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1: You know what I'm saying? I started throwing bottles. We were throwing records.
2: Yeah, we were throwing records.
3: Envy was in the...
1: Anything.
3: Like, what was he doing?
2: He was in the mix. But well, listen, he had a dude with him. Mm-hmm. To this day, I don't know who... he had Batman with him.
1: Yeah, he did.
2: Who was that Envy, man? Whoever that is, man.
1: Slim dude with your ass?
2: Yes.
1: Got
2: man.
1: Busy.
2: He was getting busy.
1: He got busy.
2: Listen,
1: okay. Your man got busy.
2: Your man got busy. So listen.
3: Wow.
2: It, so we got history, man. This for this year. But Envy, you from Virginia, man.
4: Yeah. For most people don't know, I was an introvert going to college. So I didn't speak to anybody. But when I met them, we used to go out all the time. So I probably have more local friends in Virginia than I actually have college friends.
3: Yeah.
4: Wow. I never went to...
1: That's true.
4: I was always crazy. Around them. I never went to the college events. And if I did, I always snuck them on campus and we just party. Yep. But that's what the relationship was.
3: That's what's up. What that's crazy because then at that time, y'all were just like living life, just figuring things out. Mm-hmm.
4: Yeah. It wasn't about the money.
2: Nah.
1: Yeah.
3: It's like full circle moment whenever y'all are sitting like this.
1: Yeah.
2: But like Push said, this is a 30 plus year relationship, so... Friendship. So, you know, we done seen ups and downs. I remember, you know, times of...
1: Deaths.
2: Yeah, we done seen like, deaths, man, we losses.
1: Yeah.
2: And we just, you know, always stays connected, all of us. Like, we speak at least once or twice a week. When we go home, we're going to go to the taco spot that we love. When he won a Grammy, I'm going to call him. We're going to go to the taco spot and celebrate him winning the Grammy.
3: Right.
2: Like, you know, that's just what we, you know, what we do. So, that's it.
5: Ain't you my cousin?
1: Yeah.
5: Thank you.
1: For sure.
5: Everybody up here don't ever believe it.
1: Yeah, I don't know why.
3: I believe you.
5: Thank you. Only you.
4: I don't believe you.
5: Thank you.
4: Are you coming this weekend to your cousin's festival?
5: Y'all little cousin, my daughter, her birthday party is this weekend, so I can't. Okay. Shut up.
3: Not trying to tell them who that little cousin is.
5: Yeah, because they would be like, who? Because we family.
1: I wasn't even going to ask. I was just going to rock with you.
5: Exactly. All right.
6: Thanks to buy dope from Chris's uncle back.
5: Shut up.
1: Here we go.
4: Cousins Festival this weekend. Get your tickets if you ever got your tickets. 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
4: That's right. So get your tickets if you haven't got your tickets. And it's a whole day event. So don't think you come in there at night. We start at what time? 12 o'clock, 1 o'clock?
7: Doors are at 1.
4: Music is playing at 1. 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There's going to be games. And if you haven't got the VIP sold out?
7: VIP is sold out, but Envy said he got VIP tickets.
4: I ain't got no VIP tickets. But the VIP tickets are the best because they're right on the side. You get your drinks, you get food and all that. But if it's sold out, sorry for you. But get your tickets if you haven't got it. It's a fun event. It's a whole day of DJs, performances, and we can't wait to see you guys this year.
7: Thank you, guys.
4: Appreciate you guys.
7: Thank you,
4: Cousins Festival. Push the T. Fam, Antonio. It's the Breakfast Club. Good morning.

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1: What is the Breakfast Club?
2: You're wild.
3: Dangerous.
4: You're a bit unpredictable.
5: What?
6: With gang gang.
7: Hey, y'all came a long way.
6: With gang gang.
8: Ask the questions that need to be answered, okay?
9: This was a morning show, for God's sake.
10: I like this show.
11: Wake up. Now let's begin.

0: Good morning, USA.
1: Yo.
0: Jess Hilarious.
2: Wake that ass up.
0: Charlamagne Tha God.
1: Peace to the planet. It's Friday.
0: Yes.
1: Hey, how y'all feel out there? I feel blessed, black, and highly favored. Happy to be here. Another day to serve our beautiful listeners. Good morning.
0: That's right. The start of a three-day week. And, of course, Monday we have off for Labor Day. I know a lot of you guys took off today, and you're headed to it. Maybe you're going for your last vacay, or you're just heading out of town for a couple of days. Yes, the weekend is here. How y'all feeling? How you feeling, Jess?
2: I feel good. I saw my babies yesterday. My daughter ran to me. She was so excited to see me. So, I came home, cooked dinner.
0: Did she say hola?
2: No, she didn't. She said, mommy.
0: Oh, okay. Just asking.
2: Clown. That's just not going to run up on me like, hello. Because that's what hola is. Crazy.
0: Okay, all right.
1: Why we don't celebrate the day? Why we don't count the day as one of the days? So it's a four-day weekend.
0: Well, what you mean? Don't come
2: today
0: to work on Friday?
2: Today is definitely one of them days.
1: Yeah, today's one of the days. Today's Friday. So Friday, Saturday. Really, it's just three, I guess. Sunday. Okay. I count the nights.
2: No, it's a four-day weekend.
1: Yeah, I
2: think it's a four-day.
1: I count the mornings you can sleep in. The mornings you can sleep in are the days I count. So tomorrow.
2: Okay.
0: Saturday.
1: Sunday, Monday.
0: Yeah. Yes, that's it.
2: Yeah, it was 4 days.
1: Damn, you're right.
0: No, 3 days. If you take off 4 days, I mean, if you take off Friday, then yeah.
1: Oh, probably best to take off Friday.
2: Right.
1: If you can, yeah, it's probably best to take off Friday. Yeah.
0: Yes. So salute to everybody. I'm out in Chicago right now. I had to do a bunch of stuff in the Chi yesterday, and yesterday of course was my birthday, so I went out to town to get some nice food. We was gonna go to the Kanye concert. I seen 2 Chainz at the airport, so I knew it was gonna be lit. He's here today and tomorrow, but I slept. Nice. I overslept. I ain't even gonna front. I passed out.
2: Make the Kanye concert.
0: I did not make that Ye concert. I seen about it. I seen it online. I heard all about
1: it. That's what 49 feel like.
0: Yeah. So
1: what you supposed to do at 49? You ain't getting no nap during the day either.
0: Nope. I was probably flying.
1: Yep.
0: Nope. And then had one glass of wine and but I did do, I had to go to the after function, so I had to DJ after and do some things after. But salute to Kanye. The city was so excited that he was there. Everybody, I mean, there was people flying in all over the place. The airports were packed, restaurants were packed. The city was excited to see Ye, and this was black people, white people, Asian people. Like, people were excited.
2: Everybody.
1: I think when you are artists of a certain age, you shouldn't even have after parties. Like, how old is Kanye? Kanye about 48, 49. What are you doing having an after party? Now, ain't no need to have no after party for no Kanye West show. Okay,
2: man, he be turned up.
1: The demographic that's at the Kanye West show should be going home to get some rest.
0: I'm not gonna lie.
2: And then the concert is the party, kind of, sort of.
1: Yeah, man.
2: The concert is the party. Okay.
0: But when I asked people what their ages were, I was like, if you're 30 and older, make some noise. It was just like, yeah. If you're 23 and older, I said, yep.
2: They was in there.
0: Yeah, but no, we had a good time, though. So salute to everybody who came out to Law Lounge last night. And I can't wait for Lauren to talk about Ye's show, because it was so many people in the building last night. I would love to hear it and hear some audio, because I definitely missed it.
1: So you was DJing for a bunch of 20-something-year-olds last night.
0: 23 to 35, I would say.
1: Yeah, you need to get your life together, didn't sound like me.
2: Yeah.
0: No, I had fun, actually. I honestly had fun. It was good, though. Test out your arms, see if you can really DJ or not. But I had a great time. But let's get the show cracking. Russ will be joining us this morning. Russ will be here.
1: Yes, he's got a new movie out called Don't Move. It'll be out September 11th in select theaters. And he's going to talk about his upcoming album, The Elephant and the Rider. And I like what Russ is doing. He's putting out a video, I think, or a single every week leading up until the album release.
0: Right.
1: Yes.
0: So we're going to be talking to Russ. And also Dawn Dixon, entrepreneur Dawn Dixon, will be joining us as well.
1: Now, if you remember years ago, I don't remember how many years ago it was, Dawn Dixon came up here and she did crowdfunding for her company, Popcom. And a lot of people invested in Dawn Dixon's company. But, you know, things haven't gone the way the investors would like them to.
0: Correct.
1: So, you know, Don, you know, ended up under investigation and a whole bunch of other stuff. So if you've been wondering about your Popcom investment, and where Dawn Dixon has been, she'll be here this morning to talk all about it.
0: To discuss it, that's right. And let's get the show cracking. Of course, we got front page news, and also you can get it off your chest, 800-585-1051. Today is the Queen's birthday, so it's only right when we start with some Beyonce.
1: Oh, dropping the clues bombs for Beyonce. Hey, y'all start with Drunken Love? God damn, y'all feeling freaky on a Friday. Red played that for NBA. Nah, go ahead. No. That's how you was feeling. If you want Surfboard, no.
2: Yeah, something fast. You want to play something all sexy.
0: Red misses me, Ray. Can't be mad at him. Mr. Breakfast Club, good morning. Front page news is next.
3: How you going, Gray News? Tied at number one. You know I used to beat that block. Now I bees the block.
4: Let me upgrade.

0: Happy birthday, Beyonce. Today she is 45. Morning, everybody. It's DJ NV, Just Hilarious, Charlamagne Tha God. We are the Breakfast Club. Let's get in some front page news. What's up, Mimi?
1: Good morning, NV, Just Charlamagne. How y'all doing this morning?
2: Bless Black and Holly, favorite. How are you?
3: Tamisha.
1: Good morning. So we start this morning with another major development in the fight against mail-in ballots. So the Trump administration went back to the Supreme Court yesterday, asking the justices to step in immediately and allow its postal service rules to take effect. Now, this is even though a federal judge has already temporarily blocked them. So we told you about this back and forth earlier this week. It is still going on. These rules would require the postal service to make a list. Every voter approved on that list would receive a ballot, but those ballots would have special barcodes that are scanned and checked against that list. Now, if your name is not on that list, you would not get a ballot. But here's what's new. As mail-in ballots start going out, the Trump administration wants those rules to be in effect now. He does not want to wait. So right now, they're on hold while the case plays out in the lower courts. He went back to the Supreme Court saying, no, can we get this done right now? California Congresswoman Norma Torres says the Postal Service, though, needs to do their job and not the president's bidding. Let's listen.
4: Your goddamn job is to deliver the mail. We pay you to deliver the mail. That is it. We don't pay you to process the Republican agenda or to do Donald Trump's bidding. Your job, every stamp that we put on an envelope, is secured by your promise to do your job. I need every postal worker to demand their ability to continue to do their job.
2: Yeah, I mean, I think the way we even should discuss it is we should be saying Donald Trump is still trying to steal the midterm elections. Donald Trump is still trying to disrupt the midterm elections. Donald Trump is still trying to make it extremely challenging for people to vote. And I think everyone should just be preparing to show up to the polls. Okay, I wouldn't even consider, you know, mail-in voting this year. I think that everybody should just be making a plan now to show up to the polls in person.
1: Absolutely. Because to that point, we talked about this. This is another concern. Those ballots, they're processed in batches. So the way this is set up, if one ballot is missing a required barcode or if a name is missing off of that batch, the entire batch of, again, like 10,000 would be sent back instead of mailed, and you would never even know about it. And so the states fighting these rules have until Tuesday to respond. And just a quick note, North Carolina starts sending out some of its mail-in ballots today, September 4th. And that's part of why the administration says the Supreme Court needs to act quickly.
2: Yeah, I'm glad that the states are fighting. But, you know, once again, I just feel like everybody should be preparing to show up to the polls. You know, I know mail-in ballots are a matter of convenience for a lot of people. But if you even have elderly people in your neighborhood, y'all should be thinking about plans now. It's September. Right? November 3rd is when the elections are. Mm-hmm. Right? You should be thinking about plans to get people to the polls now.
1: Organizing, taking people on buses, that's carpooling, right, whatever you need to
2: that's
1: do.
2: That's right.
1: And if you're a Black parent paying for private school or hoping to send your child to a private school, there's a new Trump administration proposal that you need to know about, because this could change how some private schools admit students, hand out scholarships, and run programs created for students of color. So the Trump administration says if a private school gives a student an advantage because of their race, that school could face a major financial penalty. It could lose its federal tax exempt status, which for some schools is millions of dollars. And advocates are pointing out what that could look like. So they say, think about a private school where there aren't already many students of color. There aren't already many Black students. Your child may have the grades, the test scores, everything to get in. But now the school knows that if race plays any role in helping to diversify its student body, millions of dollars could be on the line. And that could make the schools less willing to consider race at all, whether it's, you know, for admissions, scholarships, or other opportunities. Now, the Trump administration, though, they say that's the point. It is saying that giving students opportunities based on race is discrimination. They say that the decision should be made on merit alone. Now, this is expected to affect up to 18,000 private schools and colleges. This is still a proposal, but if it is finalized, it would take effect on May of 2027.
0: That's crazy.
1: Yes. I know. Very, very crazy.
0: And then for people that's wondering, I just want to say one thing. Those grants help with enrollment. So the reason they give these grants, because I know people would say the first thing I thought, well, why would they give grants to private schools when they have public schools? But they were saying that the private grants helps overcrowding in public classrooms. Also, it helps low and middle income families afford tuition when they can't afford it, when they're trying to do it. And a lot of the schools are closing. So the closest schools a lot of times are private schools. So that's why the government gives those grants.
1: Yeah, exactly. And so now, you know, they're just basically saying a lot of that, too, will depend on, it could depend on your race.
0: Right.
1: All right, y'all. Well, coming up at 7, there are some things that you may think is harmless, but your partner might disagree. We're going to talk about 5 things that people say cross the line in a relationship. We'll talk about that in the next hour.
2: Hey, what's that damn beeping noise? I keep hearing some beeping noise.
3: No, please relax. Just thank you, Mimi.
0: She ain't put the battery in her alarm. You know how you got the carbon monoxide alarm?
2: Ain't no smoke detector. I know what a smoke detector sounds like.
3: Nah, nigga, what? Yo, nah, ain't no smoke detector dead over here.
2: What is it?
3: Continue. It's okay.
2: No, it's not. It's driving me crazy.
0: We want to know what it is.
3: Oh, I said it in the group chat.
2: Oh, I didn't know you was that.
3: No, it's not for the air, yo. Like, look down and read.
0: Get it off your chest. 800-585-1051.
2: I got Marley working on the oven. what the hell?
0: Oh, my gosh. Get it off your chest. Call us up right now. Marley got to work on her birthday again. It's That's Breakfast crazy. Club. Good morning.
5: The Breakfast Club.
2: Peace to the planet. Charlamagne the God here. 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
2: Fired. 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
2: Hello, who's this?
3: Are we on? Are we live?
2: Yeah, we live. What's up? Who's this?
3: What's up? No, I just wanted to call in real quick because, you know, right now, as somebody who's working 16, 18 hours a day, the government's failing the people. And it's both sides.
4: Yes, they are.
3: You know, I just seen that both sides will strip funding from universities if they boycott a foreign government. And that's both sides. So it's like, it's just, when is enough enough? You know, I work a 9-to-5, but I also work Amazon delivery morning and night. Trying to feed my kids, like, this is crazy. Like, we need to be able to call both sides out, because at this point, they're both failing us.
4: Oh, look, I completely agree. Like, 100%.
3: And, like, I want to leave you off with this. Like, I'm glad that you guys call out Trump and his administration, but at the end of the day, the president is really useless if laws don't make it to his desk. So, at the end of the day, the biggest culprit or why we're struggling is Congress, both the House and the Senate. And they're not doing anything either, whether they're dominated by the Republicans or whether they're dominated by Democrats. Both of them, for whatever reason, have no problem taking our tax dollars and sending them overseas to other places, yet we can't get simple things fixed.
4: Well, yeah, that's been going on since I'm 48 years old. I was born in 1978. I mean, that's been the argument since I was alive. You know what I mean?
3: I appreciate y'all, though. I love y'all. Keep doing what y'all doing.
4: Appreciate you, my brother.
2: Hello, who's this?
5: Hey, this is Tasha from Merlin.
2: Hey, Tasha from Merlin.
6: Tasha from Merlin.
2: Get it off your chest,
5: Mama. Hey, y'all. Yes, what up? Yeah, so I'm calling for two blessings this morning. But first of all, thank y'all for all that you do. I don't care what they say about you, Charlamagne. You're dope. Jess, you look amazing. Envy, you're dope. Lauren, you're dope. I really appreciate
6: Thanks,
5: you all.
6: Girl.
5: I want to shout out two blessings. First of all, today is my 16-year anniversary with my husband. We met at Morgan State.
2: Hey.
6: Congratulations.
5: Yes. The Bears in the house. Yes. I would never do life with anybody else but him, so I'm so excited. Mm. And the second thing, my friend also from Morgan, she started a business. Y'all, it's so dope. It's called Pen to Perfection. Greeting cards, black owned. It says the things that we want to say. It has a QR code on the back of the card that links the music to the card. Dope. Please check her out. I would love to send y'all some. I have a whole bunch of her cards. I would love to send it to y'all. I got some special cards for you, Envy, to get to your wife, Charlamagne. I got some good stuff for all of y'all. So I would love to send it.
2: And tell us how we can buy it. I would love to support too. How can we buy? How can we purchase?
5: Absolutely. So it's pentoperfection.com. That's PENNEB2TOPerfection.com. And you can also follow her at _pentoperfection on Instagram.
4: Yeah, I'm not about to lie and tell you I'm going to buy it until I see it now. I got to see it first.
2: Yeah, I'm looking it up.
5: Yeah,
2: that's why
5: I want to send it. That's all I want to do. I want to send it to y'all. And if you love it, just shout it out. If you don't say nothing.
4: We're talking about it now. Mad people are going to go to your website right now. Pentoperfection.com.
5: Pentoperfection.com. It says all the things that we want to say. Like, if you want to tell your aunt for mac and cheese isn't good, it's a card for that. Like, it's dope. Like,
6: so that's what I'm saying.
2: I like it. Like, I see
6: Perfection.
2: Penned. Penned. Yeah, I see one that says, I love you, Pop. I see one that says, forever and always a daddy's girl. I love it.
4: Oh,
5: yeah,
4: brilliant.
5: It's a dope line. Check her out, y'all.
6: That's brilliant.
5: And like I said, QR code on the back to put the music to the song. Like, I'm telling you, amazing line. Shout out to my husband again. I love y'all. Keep doing what y'all doing. Amazing. I appreciate you all.
4: I'm on your website right now, Lillian. This does look dope. I ain't going front.
2: Now, it looks dope. Even the pictures, it looks like us. It's really, really dope.
4: It looks like
5: How
4: us.
5: How can I send y'all a box? Like, I don't know if I just send it to the station. Like, tell me what
2: we're going to put you on hold and get we're going to put you on hold and get you and send you our address and everything.
5: Okay, perfect. Thank y'all so much.
4: Thank you.
2: Thank you.
6: No problem.
4: How about
2: looks like us. I'm black.
4: Ain't no Dominican on here at all.
2: I'm not Dominican, sir. I'm black.
4: Ain't nothing but melanated people on this thing, okay?
2: I am black, sir. I am black.
6: I don't think I got any of it, to be honest. I mean, I don't see it. Like,
2: it says penned. So it's PENNED2TOPerfection.com.
6: Oh, okay. All right.
2: There's another one where it's like it seems like a son and his father. He's looking at his father. So he lives alive through you. I love it.
4: Yeah, but get it off your chest. The Father's Day stuff look really dope.
2: Yeah, it look really good. 800-585-1051. If you need to vent, hit us up now. It's The Breakfast Club. Good morning.
0: The Breakfast Club.
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5: Hello, who's this?
6: Tamu.
5: Hey, good morning, Mama. Get it off your chest.
6: Good morning. Hey, y'all. Good morning, everybody. Good morning, Charlamagne. Myrtle Beach, born and raised, South Carolina.
7: 843, what's happening?
6: Yes. I just wanted to give Jess an update. I called a couple of weeks ago about going to California and where to smoke and all of that. Do you remember that call?
8: Oh, yeah. And I told you.
6: So we got out there. We went to Snoop's dispensary, and the prices are very good out there. I gotta give Snoop a shout out. Those prices are very good. We did smoke. We smoked on Venice Beach, and we smoked outside the hotel. But we didn't get nobody bothered us. Everybody was cool.
8: It wasn't as bad as I thought it was gonna be. How was the Cali weed?
6: It was good.
8: Best weed you ever had in your life?
6: It was good. Mm-hmm. Well, we got pre rolls to keep, but it was okay. I think North Carolina is better.
8: I ain't never had no weed in North Carolina.
6: You need to. If you ever come here again. Yeah.
8: I ain't know it was legal down there.
7: I ain't never had no weed in North Carolina either. What the hell are you talking about? North Carolina weed ain't legal in North Carolina.
8: Yeah, that's what I'm like. I don't know.
6: You got to know the right people. But yeah, it's good.
5: Hey, get y'all locked up.
7: I can get drugs anywhere, but you make it sound like y'all got dispensaries and stuff in North Carolina.
8: Right.
6: We don't, but we got something out here. Y'all got to try it. Okay. But if you ever in North Carolina, are you having any shows in Greensboro?
8: I just was in Greensboro earlier this year, but I'll be back next year. I come there every year, so yeah.
6: Okay, yeah.
8: Yeah, but I will be
6: in Charlemagne. Oh,
8: I will be in Charleston.
6: No,
8: but
6: that's
8: South Carolina. Never mind. That's not even near you.
6: And Charlemagne, I just want to tell you, I like everything you're doing for us and down in South Carolina. I live in North Carolina, but I am born and raised in South Carolina. Everything you do to South Carolina is appreciated.
7: Oh,
6: and the way
7: you
6: shout us out, we appreciate that, too.
7: It's all I know. It's all I know is home.
6: Yeah.
5: Thank you, Mama.
6: Yes. You're welcome.
5: You have a good weekend. Get it off your chest. 800-585-1051. If you need to vent, you can hit us up. Now we got the latest with Lauren coming up. Is Lauren there?
9: Yes, I'm here. Good morning,
5: what's up,
9: Envy. Oh, I'm here. You didn't make it to the concert, but I made it to work.
5: I made it to work.
9: I was dependent on you.
5: I got my priorities.
9: I was dependent on you to make it to that concert.
7: Well, wow. You don't got no sources that was there?
9: I do, but it's different with Envy there because I could be like, look at this, grab this. What about this? What's happening right now? It's
5: nah,
9: okay.
5: Well, you remember, I'm in Chicago. The whole Chicago station's here. They all wait. I could bring somebody in right now and give you all the details behind the scenes.
9: Okay. I'll call you.
5: All right. Say no more.
9: But yeah, we're going to talk about Kanye. We're talking about the trifecta this morning. Beyonce, she gave us some gifts on her birthday. The conversation about Jay-Z never stopped, so we're going to get into that. Colin Kaepernick entered the chat. And Kanye in Chicago. We're going to get into it.
5: And did Jay perform in London yesterday? I should be asking you. Charlamagne, did Jay perform in London yesterday?
7: Tonight and tomorrow.
9: Okay.
5: Tonight and tomorrow. Okay. Are you going?
9: Me?
7: No, I'm not going.
9: Charlamagne.
8: Hey, yo.
5: I didn't know if he was required to go as staff. I didn't know. I was just asking.
9: His badge works overseas, well, no, but he's just relaxing.
7: I mean, yeah. I mean, I could have went, but, you know, I got a family.
8: What are you trying to get home to?
7: I want to enjoy Labor Day weekend, so. You know, it's not mandatory for Rock Nation employees to be there.
5: I thought all staff had to go. Okay,
7: no, not all staff. Not all staff.
5: All right, we got the latest coming up when we come back. It's The Breakfast Club. Good morning.
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11: Football is officially going down under. 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Watch week one on the NFL on Netflix. The Los Angeles Rams versus the San Francisco 49ers live on Netflix. 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
16: Quick question for the boy dads out there. Do you know what your son sees when he opens his phone? There's a good chance it includes a world now known as the manosphere. A recent survey by Common Sense Media found 73% of teen boys regularly come across this kind of masculinity-focused content that sometimes paints men as victims and women as the enemy. Now here's what struck me. Boys rarely look for it. They may be searching for workout tips or skincare, and the algorithm serves up the rest. Child psychotherapist Katie Hurley spent 6 months studying these spaces for her new book called Breaking the Boy Code. What she found underneath all that bravado was insecurity. Boys searching for belonging, purpose, mattering. The best thing you can do as a parent is then making time to listen without rushing to fix anything. I'm Dr. Sanjay Gupta, helping you live a better life.
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0: DJ Envy, Jess Hilarious, Charlamagne Tha God. We are the Breakfast Club. I just want to say thank you to everybody for all your birthday wishes, the calls, the texts, the social media love. I just want to say thank you. The love was felt, and I'm hugging you guys back.
1: 50 is a big age, yo. That's a big milestone in your life.
0: I'm not 50
1: so,
0: yet. I'm not there yet.
1: Congratulations.
0: I'm not there yet. I can't wait till I am, but I'm not there yet. You'll be 40 next year, but let's get to the latest with Lauren.
1: Oh, no. Hey, what
2: you want? Wow. Lauren LaRosa.
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12: So it is Beyonce's birthday today. I heard you guys mentioning that earlier this morning. And she gave us a few gifts on her birthday. So number one, she dropped a remastered deluxe B-Day album. She's celebrating 20 years of that album. But today on her birthday, she dropped the... It's like a different version of it. So there's some new music on there, including Irreplaceable. Now, there was always on the original B-Day album that dropped in 2006, there were Spanish language music on the deluxe side of it. But I don't know if a lot of people knew that. But this time she dropped more Spanish language music and using Selena's voice.

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1: A ton of different merch on her website. She like upgraded some of the videos that she put out originally around this album as well too. So happy birthday to Beyonce, and thank you, girl. Thank you for the gifts.
2: Happy birthday. Okay.
1: Yeah, now moving on over a bit, still in the same crib, Jay-Z. I saw yesterday, and we were talking about this a bit earlier, there were a lot of fans who were upset that Jay-Z had this virtual listening party.
3: Why are they upset for?
1: So he had a virtual listening party on Station Head, and fans tuned in, and he's over in the UK doing his thing and about to perform there. And I think people thought, people thought new music was coming. They thought that we were going to get on the stream. You were going to hear, the celebration of all the Reasonable Doubts and, Blueprint and all the things, but maybe a little hint of new music. And it didn't happen. So people were upset.
3: People be making up stuff about Jay-Z, then get mad at Jay-Z when the stuff they made up isn't true. How you gas yourself up to think that there's new music coming? They never said that.
4: Yeah, they shouldn't be upset. Like, like,
1: I mean, they
4: you
1: could
4: want
1: here.
4: New music. I want new music, but I wasn't upset. Like, damn it, he tricked me again. No, I wasn't upset.
1: I mean, they're not out here like marching, but they were disappointed. They felt like,
3: for what? Are you listening to what you're saying?
1: I hear what you're saying. I'm just telling you what
2: not out here marching.
1: Anytime and anything Jay-Z does, they always think like remember they put that September 1st, stay tuned. And it was just like Jay-Z popping up at the pop-up shops. People thought it was new music. They thought it was another announcement. People just want it. We've heard.
2: But remember when he had that, when he let that little girl Jazzy interview him again, and he told her people, or maybe he said it to somebody else, but I could have sworn he told her, just wait, just shut up, sit back and wait. Nah, he wasn't telling her. He was saying to the people
4: right.
2: that's all the speculation and trying to figure out this, trying to figure out that and lying and all of that. Yo, just wait. Just be patient. Just shut up. I may have something, I may not, but just wait. Calm down.
1: Yeah.
2: See what comes out. I don't know.
4: Well, it's also a good thing that people
2: say that.
4: It's a good thing that people want a Jay-Z album and are asking about it, because there's a bunch of artists out there that nobody's asking ish about. They don't care if they got a new record or old record.
1: That's right.
4: So the fact that people are still inquisitive about Hov and his new project and what he's talking about, that's a good thing.
3: That's very true.
1: Yeah. Mm-hmm. Yeah. Well, another conversation that, I see circulating around Jay-Z right now, it's Colin Kaepernick. He's been doing, some press because he has a new book, that is coming out. And one of the things that people are picking up is a quote that he gave, after Jay-Z did the Roots Picnic Freestyle, where he addressed, having products in Target. So Colin Kaepernick is responding to that, and he says, quote, I just want you to know, one, you're serving the culture up to a bunch of racists, and two, they don't care about you.
3: What are you talking about, Jay-Z?
1: Yeah, he said, this is what he's recalling that he says to Jay-Z. He says, you're the music guy to them. They quite literally need a black face and have said as much. So that, yeah. And I saw too that, Colin Kaepernick, there were people having
3: Jay-Z is, let me earn my check. He said that Jay-Z is what?
1: Well, he said that Jay-Z is the music guy to them, and that they just need a black face.
3: And he's serving up
1: the culture to a bunch of racists. And they don't care about you. Okay. He recalls telling Jay-Z.
3: Okay.
2: Per.
3: But that's what he said in his book.
1: No, this is what they were having a conversation following that he did the Roots Picnic Freestyle. So Colin Kaepernick is now doing press because he has his book coming. And this is one of the things that
3: he said in his book.
1: Oh, okay. Maybe you said it in the book, but this article is talking about
3: you. I don't know.
1: A conversation that they had with Colin Kaepernick. He recalled a time where he had that conversation with Jay-Z.
3: Got you.
1: Yes. Now,
2: He's saying that's what he told Jay-Z. Okay.
1: Yes, he says that he remembers having that conversation with Jay-Z. Did you earn your check? You good?
3: Oh, I'm just listening to the story. Well, okay. I'm hearing what else is there more?
1: I mean, that's the thing.
3: I think I'm gonna read Colin's book. I just hope when Colin is out here doing these interviews, I hope someone just asks him a simple question. If you feel this way about the NFL, why have you spent the past decade trying to get back in the NFL? Like, we've seen him refer to the NFL as a plantation. In that statement, he called them racist. So how come you want to be back in the league so bad? Like, just a couple years ago, he wrote a letter to the New York Jets wanting to be on the practice squad.
1: You know what I think?
3: In 2022, he said he would be willing to be a backup quarterback to get back in the door. So why do you want to be in a league that you consider to be so racist? I don't understand that.
2: Maybe he's going to where is least racist at.
3: I don't know what you're talking about.
2: The least racist over there.
4: You're saying the whole league is racist. But that's what you're saying.
3: You can't blackball me from a place I don't desire to be.
1: Well, so the conversation, the sit down was with NBC's Lester Holt, right? And there's a bit more. So he says, first and foremost, he's talking about the fact of Jay-Z getting a backlash.

0: target, right? And you talk about, you know, people wanting to be places and not wanting to be places. So Colin Kaepernick says the backlash that Jay-Z received for partnering with the NFL and going to counter to people's interest in 2019 was a major problem for him. So much that it's still being brought up in 2026. So he's saying Jay-Z knows that this is an issue for people, and that's why he had to do the freestyle. So he's, honestly, in my opinion, he's saying Jay-Z knows what he's doing, but he just doesn't care.
1: I just don't understand how you can be upset with somebody for partnering with the NFL when you've been actively trying to get in the league for a decade. He wrote a letter to the New York Jets asking to be on the practice squad. He said he was willing to be a backup quarterback just to get his foot in the door. These are things that Colin Kaepernick has said. So I just don't understand, you know, how one person is considered, you know, a sellout for partnering with the NFL, but you've been actively wanting to be back in the league for the past decade.
2: It just seems very personal, right? Because when he was trying to get back in the league, to my knowledge, didn't Jay-Z help him to try to get back in the league
0: and
2: get him
0: practice,
2: auditions,
0: right?
2: A set of practices where he can do it? So this seems more than just a left or right type of thing. It seems personal. It seems like they have their own personal issues, and it's horrible because they're both prominent figures and they both try to help the community and they do it in their own ways, but it just seems like they're not on the page with this and they just keep throwing shots at each other. I just hate that.
0: Yeah.
2: For black brothers that really try to help.
1: I don't think they've been throwing shots at each other either, though. I think that this has been more of the public talking. Like, you know, Jay-Z did the freestyle and then Colin made this statement, but I don't think they've been throwing shots at each other.
3: Yeah,
0: I mean, because even in the sit down, he says like Jay-Z has a guilty conscience because now people are realizing that he keeps stepping into these positions. But you don't really hear from Jay-Z much. And Colin Kaepernick, we don't ever hear directly from him. Like,
1: I don't have a problem with somebody responding after years and years and years and years of people saying things about him.
2: Yeah, they throw shots at each other. That's why I just wish that they would just, you know, they both do things for our community. And the fact that they're not on the same page and they helped each other at one point, I just would love them to get to get it together somehow, some way, if they could.
3: I like Cap. I really like Cap.
1: And people have tried to get them to have conversations. See, one of the people didn't want to have conversations, and it wasn't Jay-Z.
2: You putting your Roc Nation jacket on?
1: I'm listening. Hold on.
0: Not the jacket.
3: Maybe don't have a conversation.
1: I'm speaking into my.
3: Maybe don't have a conversation in the future.
1: My wire.
3: Maybe
0: they will. We would be in a good place if they could come. If they could come to the middle and have that conversation, though, right?
2: I just think it would be better for everybody.
1: But in all seriousness, it is. I don't know. It just seems very hypocritical. Like, I don't see how you could say that he's serving the culture up to a bunch of racists, but you've been trying to actively get back in the league for 10 years. But I need to read his book because maybe he talks
3: about
1: his
3: reasons.
1: Yeah, that's what I'm saying. Maybe I need. Maybe.
3: Yeah, like,
1: but
3: maybe
1: I do hope in one of these interviews that he's doing for his book, somebody asks him that, though. Because that to me is a very obvious question.
2: When's the last time you spoke to him?
1: Oh, yes. Well,
3: yeah, out of context.
0: Okay. All right, y'all. Well, wrapping the latest, and we'll get to Kanye in the next latest. I know we didn't get to go through all the concert stuff too, but we'll get to, we have some of the audio from the concert and a big reunion that happened in Chicago for Kanye with an artist that you guys love to see him with. So we'll get into that in the next latest.
2: All right. Front Page News is up next. And Charlamagne, your donkey. What you doing today for your donkey?
1: Well, you know, it's Friday, so we do the people's donkey. So you can call in 1-800-585-1051 and you can give somebody the credit they deserve for being stupid.
2: That's right. So call us up right now. It's the Breakfast Club. Good morning.
4: The Breakfast Club. Your mornings will never be the same.
2: Hey, Sprite is celebrating hip-hop by highlighting 50 tracks that shaped the culture along with limited edition Sprite and Sprite Zero bottles and cans, featuring lyrics from the records. 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

0: I wanna do things different and change the narrative. God knows you are a wild child, beautiful child. I need your help. Looking like you come from the 90s by yourself. My mom's 61 and her favorite line to
1: morning, everybody. It's DJ Envy, Just Hilarious, Charlamagne the Guy. We are the Breakfast Club. Let's get to some front page news. What's up, Mimi?
2: Good morning, Envy, Jess, Charlamagne. How y'all doing?
1: Good.
3: Hey, peace, Mimi Brown.
2: All right. So we're going to start with a story that we didn't get to in six. The White House has launched a deportation video game. Have you guys heard about this?
3: No. Oh, no. No, man. What? Cut it out, Mimi. Why do you like to play so much?
1: What's the name of it? What is it called?
2: It is called Real Run, and it works like the old Snake Run game. So. Yeah, so you move around the screen collecting people, and every person you collect, it counts as someone deported.
3: Stop.
1: Yes. Yes. Crazy.
3: Stop.
1: Yes.
4: Stupid.
3: Don't play that music right at a time like this.
4: Very
3: what?
2: Another game is called Build a Wall. So players stack blocks to build a border wall.
3: Well, that's just Tetris. Now that's just Tetris. Now we're not going to do that now.
2: Listen, this is crazy. While little figures try to get across, if too many people make it through, the screen says border breached. So all of this is happening on an official government website, right? This is not a random campaign. It is called arcade.gov, the official government federal website. Now, the White House says the games are a way to promote President Trump's agenda and what it calls culture of fun and winning.
1: That's crazy.
2: Critics say, critics are pointing out these are real people's lives and that taxpayers are paying for the government to play video games or host these video games on the website. So,
3: you know what's so crazy though? Not the worst video game out there. That's the sad part. Just saying, there's video games out there that have murder and kidnappings and, you know, a lot of shooting and a lot of killing. I'm just saying, it's not the worst video game out there. I don't know what that means.
2: I just don't think we expect this from our federal government.
4: I think
1: this is based on real people, though. Like,
4: in real life situations happening in real time right now.
1: You said one was called Run, Nigga, Run, and what was the other one called? Build a Wall.
4: It's not Run, Nigga, Run.
1: What was it called?
4: Real Run.
2: Real Run.
3: But think about
2: real
3: how...
2: Real Run.
3: How many years have people been saying things like video games influence kids negatively? Because a lot of these video games are based off real life events. Like, so... Right. I don't, this is sad, but it's par for the course in America, goddammit.
4: Definitely sad, but definitely teaching racism and all that.
2: Real Run and Build the Wall.
3: Run, Nigga, Run is next. You just gave somebody an idea, Envy.
4: Envy is an idiot, bro.
3: You just gave somebody up there an idea, okay? You think you can get this off?
2: And Envy, I've been trying to get the story in all week because I do really like what Hampton University is doing with AI. So the HBCU, it just opened an 11,000 square foot AI center. So the idea is to make sure that students and the surrounding community aren't left behind as AI changes the way we work. So, but we're talking podcasting, music production, fashion design, photography, showing people how AI can actually help them in different careers. And what I also really like about this is that you don't have to be a Hampton University student to use it. They say the center is open to entrepreneurs, people in the community who might not otherwise have access to this kind of technology. And they say you don't need any AI experience to get started. And it's open to the public now, but they do ask that you make an appointment. So congratulations.
4: This is amazing. Envy, how you feel about it, yo? This big HU stuff, yo.
1: I mean, that's dope. I mean, salute to President Williams. He said that he definitely wants to make sure that Hampton University is ahead of the curve, whatever it comes to it, especially with technology. But like you said, Mimi, you better make an appointment because they're not going to let you on that campus without making an appointment. I went on that campus, I think, a couple of weeks ago, and security was like, nah, we know who you are. I had to call the president to get on the campus. So if you're not going to get on that campus, if you don't make an appointment, so you make sure you make an appointment if you want to go to that facility.
4: It's
2: 11,000 square foot. A lot happening there.
1: Absolutely.
2: And lastly, do we have time or are we out?
1: No, I think we out.
2: We out. Okay. Well, we'll save this.
4: I want to hear the last story too, but it's all right.
3: Oh, not rest. I wrap up. Okay.
2: All right.
4: She was about to teach us something about couples. That's hilarious. Just text me.
2: I was. That's okay. It's okay, Jess. I will save it.
3: That's what you get for wasting your time on Hampton stories, Mimi. You should have stuck to your Howard guns.
1: Watch him out. That was an amazing story.
3: You should have stuck to your Howard guns. All week long, you've been ignoring that story, but you decided to do it.
2: That's what you get.
1: And salute to the real HU. I'll be on the yard this weekend. I'll be stopping through Hampton University this week. I'm going to Cousins Festival, and I will be on the yard. So if you see me on the yard, say what's up. I will be there this week.
4: Boy, it sound like y'all going to jail when y'all
2: see. you an inch, Envy, and you take a mile. Then you went there. You went with the real inch. You see, next time I'm a double think. You know, giving you that. See? I just want you to know.
1: Goodbye, Mimi. Have a great weekend.
3: 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I'm sure the story that she should have done over the Hampton University story, she's going to do on her podcast.
1: No, representing the HBCU is the story she should have done. Thank you, Mimi. Now, when we come back, Russ will be joining us. We're going to talk to Russ.
3: Is it Russ?
1: He has a
3: Dawn?
1: New project.
3: Is Russ?
4: Big Russ.
3: Okay.
1: It's Russ, right?
3: I don't know.
1: Russ will be joining us when we come back. It's the Breakfast Club. Good morning.
4: Look at the paper.
5: The Breakfast Club.
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1: Morning, everybody. It's DJ NV, Just Hilarious, Charlamagne Tha God. We are The Breakfast Club. Lauren LaRose is here as well. We got a special guest in the building.
2: Miss Dawn Dixon.
3: Good morning,
2: Dawn. How are you?
3: I'm doing great.
2: How's your energy today?
3: I'm feeling good. I'm so happy to see you and to be here today.
2: No word. Again. What are we here to talk about today? You got so much going on always.
3: I think just catching up.
2: Okay.
3: Obviously, last time I was here, 5 years ago, I think, and so much has changed. Definitely being on this show changed my life with my crowdfunding campaign. That was, 6 years ago? So, you know, a lot has changed. I think just catching up. You know, I'm in Africa now.
2: So. Yeah, I saw that. You have the real estate development based in Accra. It's called Pop Dom's
3: the business that I had raised money for when I came.
2: Last time.
3: Crowdfunding campaign went crazy.
2: Okay.
3: You know, thank y'all. And things happen, you know, with that business. Mm-hmm. A lot of people invested and have over 10,000 investors.
2: Mm-hmm.
3: This platform was catalyst for that. You know, I raised over $1 million for the first time. I was the first female founder to do that. And a lot of that came from just being here and reaching the platform that you reached. And, you know, business, things happen in business.
2: Mm-hmm.
3: And a lot of things didn't go as planned with that business. So that's something we definitely could touch on. And then I ended up moving to Ghana and starting a real estate business just out of me trying to find my way.
2: Mm.
3: So it's so much happened in 5 years. I don't even know where to start, you guys.
4: Let's start with, I mean, you mentioned that there was a lot that happened with the popcorn business.
3: Yeah.
4: So let's start there. Like when you said that there was a lot that happened, walk us through. So you're here, crowdfunding campaign. There's $6 million raised, correct?
3: Yes.
4: $6 million raised. And from that, after that step, then what begins to happen for Dawn?
3: What started to happen was we took that money and went right into action and started to scale and started to place. So really quick backstory, Popcom makes software for vending machines to make them smarter. So essentially it's the operating system that allows the vending machines to collect data. Since vending machines are standalone sales units, it collects the data about customers walking by. It collects the data about sales. It was something new in the market. So we had to be a market maker. So I raised the money to develop the platform, raise the money to build the machines, put them in the market, hire a whole staff. And as we're growing so fast, things are happening as far as we're taking off. We're blown up. We have all these customers. But to continue to grow, you still need more money. I was following that playbook of what they teach us as entrepreneurs in the venture capital world. Because I raised over $7 million. I raised $1.3 million from venture capital and then $6 million from crowdfunding, which gave everybody a chance to invest.
4: Right.
3: So when it's time to go raise that next round, because after we met all of our milestones with the crowdfunding campaign, that next round was a Series A through VC, and that next round collapsed. And that was unexpected, shocking, devastating, because I had an investor commit to funding that round for $2.5 million as a lead, and then they didn't raise their fund. And a lot of people don't understand how this thing works. Venture capitalists raise money from limited partners, from other people, from family offices. So when they don't close their money, entrepreneurs don't get their money. And so out of nowhere, basically in 2 months, I go from a business that's booming, we're generating revenue, we're growing, to out of money and you need to fire your team, lay off your team. It's like Friday, the board tells me, you got to lay off these people on Monday.
2: Damn.
3: It was devastating. I never saw that coming.
4: Now, when you said that there's a lot of things that people don't understand when it comes to like just the different rounds and the raising the money and who gets what and what goes where, I was reading an article, I watched an article, and they quoted some of the different things that concerned people that are looking at your journey from the outside. And they talk about minimal revenue, vanishing assets, not really understanding your operations, and the fact that you relocated overseas. So when it comes to those things that people from the outside are flagging, explain to us from the inside, like what happened. So like when the revenue didn't work out.
3: Yeah, I mean, we were generating revenue, but in an early stage startup, in the beginning, all the money's going into building the product. So we spent millions on building software, millions on hardware, millions on staffing over 6 years. And when you start to get into your revenue flow, it takes a few years to really break even, to really get into the red, into the black, out of the red. So people just didn't understand that all the development costs that go into building a software platform and hiring staff.
4: Mm-hmm.
3: So we did have assets, which was crazy because that watchdog article came out and it made me go under investigation. I had a full SEC investigation on me because they said, okay, everything you said, and I was cleared. But what did actually happen is the assets didn't get reported on the balance sheet. Like, I'll take that one. That was my fault.
4: Because listing
3: the assets weren't on the balance sheet at all. When I'm so busy raising money, and when we went to get our financials updated with the SEC, we left out over $800,000 worth of assets that are on the books. So it's actually being updated right now after me going through 8 months of investigation. We did have revenue. We were doing over $35,000 a month in revenue. But of course, that's not enough to cover operations when your payroll burn and expenses are over $120,000. But when you're building a business to scale, you know you're going to spend more in the early days as you're ramping up. And so we just didn't get a chance to break that threshold of where revenue caught up to expenses. We didn't get to make it.
2: So why did it say the audited financial filings were $0?
3: Because no, the audited. So the audited wasn't $0. We did get audited, and our financials and our revenue did match up to what we said. So we were doing about $35,000 a month. So that's an MRR. We launched the product only 6 months. So the product had only been launched for 6 months, like ready for market and ready to go out.
4: A real product, though, not a prototype.
3: Product. Okay. Yeah, we had 15 vending machines around the U.S. and even one in Qatar in Vendo Mall. So the real product, we're working with real brands, real partners. We're generating revenue for 6 months. But then it's time to really ramp it up.
4: Right.
3: So that's when the next round would have come in and allowed us to continue to scale, put more vending machines in the market, make more revenue, and then catch that revenue number up. But no, the revenue never covered our monthly expenses. So that's where we're burning investment money as we're ramping up. The error that I made was overlooking the assets on the balance sheet. They just got left off. But there was nothing fraudulent that happened. The revenue was reported, but many investors did complain because they believe they were supposed to get a return in 2 years. They were looking at this investment like it's the stock market.
2: Yeah, you can't look at no investment like that.
3: An early stage private equity investment usually takes 8 to 10 years to get an ROI. But at this time, when I started crowdfunding, it was also the time when everybody started to be able to trade crypto on apps and use apps for like Robinhood. People were confusing investing in my company with investing in Tesla. They're asking me, okay, I invested $250 in your business. Why can't I cash out right now? Or why can't I cash out in 2 years? And I'm like, we're not publicly traded. We're using the money you gave us to build a business. The early investors in Uber and Apple and Microsoft, it took them 7 to 12 years to get a return.
4: Right. Mm-hmm.
3: So why do I have to return your money in 2 years? And that was just because the education around difference between publicly traded stock and privately held shares, it wasn't there. You know, all of this happened so quickly with the Jobs Act and with me being the first to do it.
4: Mm-hmm.
3: I'm out here promoting my business and sharing what I'm doing, but I didn't properly educate people publicly on what it meant to invest in a private company. It didn't mean you're getting your money right back.
1: All right, we got more with entrepreneur Dawn Dixon. When we come back, don't move. It's The Breakfast Club. Good morning.

0: morning, everybody. It's DJ Envy, Just Hilarious, Charlamagne Tha God. We are The Breakfast Club. We're still kicking it with Dawn Dixon. Lauren.
1: What do you say to people who, like, just at a basic scale, because in the article, they also talk about the fact that people, that there was complaining that there was, like, no third-party verification. Like, there were no photos. Yeah. There were no contractors or different things being provided in the public filing. So it appeared as if you had no paying customers at scale and no visible deployment or, like, actual footprint of the company. So what do you say to people that bring that up?
2: Because that's just not true. You know, and I contacted the people with the Watchdog article, and I provided all proof and verification that I have been sending updates, that I did have pictures, that I did have those things in the filings. And they said, you know, they're like a clickbait kind of website, because they said, we don't talk to founders. We don't give you a chance to tell your side of the story. And we go off of investors. And there was like three investors that, you know, not to diminish them, I'm grateful for their investment, but no one invested over $500, and they're complaining and said I stole their money, when I have investors who literally put in $500,000. And they're understanding, like, this is what happened with the company. We're still working on it. But the ones that maybe didn't have as much understanding of how the system works, they were saying, oh, you didn't update us. But I have a private Facebook group that I started in 2019. I have over 2,800 investors in there, and I send regular updates. I also have an email list of over 8,600 investors that get an email from me, but 2,000 unsubscribed. So I'm like, okay. Of my 10,000 plus investors, some of you guys aren't getting updates. Some of you guys may legitimately feel that you don't know what's going on, but it's out there. We have a group. I have a private YouTube page where I do live town halls and let them ask me questions. So all this is documented. Yeah. I share this with the Watchdog article, but
3: you said something that's interesting, right? Because, you know, like you said, 10,000 everyday people did invest in Popcom. When you take money from just, I guess, regular everyday people as opposed to venture capitalists, do you believe you owe them a different level of accountability?
2: Absolutely. Mm-hmm. And that's why I send these updates. That's why I get on these platforms like Now Explaining. That's why I wrote a whole response. It's on my Substack. Mm-hmm. And pulled documents and showed everything as evidence to show them that, you know, I was a good steward and I am a good steward of their capital. Did things go different than I planned? Yes. You know, would I do some things a little bit differently, especially when it comes to my staffing? Yes. But was anything done illegally, fraudulent, or misleading? No. But the expectation of a return in even 2 to 5 years, it just wasn't realistic. But yeah. I do have a responsibility. So I try to do as much as I can to educate them. But if I can't force them to read these things, at least once a year, I send a whole breakdown of like where the business is at, explaining their stocks and their shares. And even yesterday on my IG Live, somebody got in my IG Live and said, so where's my shares in Popcom? It's like I can't do enough. Mm-hmm. Yeah.
3: Yeah, I mean, you know, listen, I didn't know we was going to get right to it. I was trying to ease into it. But right to
2: she
3: it,
2: said,
3: I'm
2: so
3: not
2: they told me
3: it.
2: That you was a fraud.
3: Yeah, that's right.
1: No, you kept bringing up what didn't go well. And I'm like,
2: Lauren,
3: I love it. That's why I asked you when you wanted to start.
1: But also, I think it's a thing of two is like when you're a woman in tech space, and especially a black woman in the tech space, it's a lot of things that, like, I remember hearing your story, and it was like she raised this money, and like it was exciting to hear. And I know even what you did right, what you did wrong, you know, whatever. If you're in that space and you are like figuring out and trying to turn the light on, trying to reach that light switch, there's a lot that you're going to learn. And I think that it's something that like people don't want to admit when it happens, if things do happen.
3: The criticism is valid. And I think the thing that sounds the worst is when you think about, what was it, how much was raised? 6 points?
2: From the public, 6 million, and from overall, 7.3.
3: Okay. But then it is to that Watchdog report Lauren is reading, there is a 2003 filing that shows $0 in revenue, $0 in cash, and only $750 in total assets. So when somebody hears those numbers, what aren't they understanding about where that money went?
2: That is a mistake. That is wrong. Those filings are incorrect, and they're being updated right now. I will take full responsibility for that. Those filings got put in 2025 when I went to refile to be able to relaunch the company.
1: Right.
2: I decided to relaunch because so many brands were reaching out to me. I said, okay, it's time to relaunch. I'm just hurriedly trying to relaunch. So I'm pulling financials and pulling files from 2022 and 2023, giving them to these guys to do an audit. I will take responsibility that I overlooked that the balance sheet was wrong.
3: Mm-hmm.
2: The balance sheet is where all the business lies. That is my fault. I'm just moving too fast. Nobody caught it either. The crowdfunding platform didn't catch it. The accountants didn't catch it. I didn't catch it because there's so many moving parts. We just didn't put the right balance sheet on there. The assets are over 100,000. That's going to be refiled. It's happening right now. The revenue is negative. Mm-hmm. We are in the red. As a company that's been in business, what, it's 7 years at this point, we had not broke even for cash flow for us to have positive on the balance sheet. So there's going to show negative cash flow, but there's positive assets. The software is still in GitHub, is protected. All of the machines we built, which are assets, are still stored and they're safe. But yes, the SEC documents do look bad. Does look bad, and it's getting fixed.
3: Why do you think people connected those things in the first place? Like, was there a transparency problem that allowed that suspicion?
2: No, but
3: to
2: if they don't check the emails and read mm-hmm. the Popcom Investor Facebook group, they don't know what's going on. And it could mm-hmm. look like to the public that that's exactly what happened, because I never told the story. I'm, first of all, very private about these things. And second, it's hard to process. Like, it could be embarrassing. It could be like, what did I do wrong? It could be like, you know, I'm a big success story. I'm on this show. I'm on cover of a magazine. I'm in Inc. and all these. And then it's like, oh, now it's shut down so quick. I had to process that. So maybe I wasn't being as transparent to the public, but I was transparent to my investors. They knew. If they don't read the updates, I can't force them. But I never, ever was quiet on them. I always told them everything that I was doing. So I feel that the investigation was a blessing. Because during that time from 2020 to 2023, a lot of us got rich, you know, or got a lot of money from online something. Selling something online, of course, having a company you invested in and raising money. And which, by the way, I want to say raising money is not what is important. It's making money. I was raising right. money to get to revenue. I'm not right. raising money to just say I raise all this money. You got to give it back. Mm. So it's not like I'm a success because I raise money, but it's because I built something. But at this time, a lot of us were just getting money. And a lot of people were scamming and getting scammed. Yeah. A lot of things happen. Now we're seeing this. And I appreciate that I got investigated. They fine tooth comb forensically searched to the penny everything that I did. It was very challenging, but I saved all my records mm-hmm. and I was cleared of everything. And that is a blessing, because I now can stand on something like, hey, yeah, it does look crazy. It could look crazy mm-hmm. that you raised $7 million and the business is out of business and all these people are like, what happened? And you're like, okay, where's all the money? But I had to account for every penny of that money. Mm-hmm. Because this is a serious business. Taking right. people's money under the SEC, you can go to jail. We've seen people go to jail for the past couple of years.
3: They love to lock a black.
2: We've seen black it. Person. So it's like, hey, mm-hmm. investigate me. Yes. Yes. Let me show you all of my everything. And that's when we really found what happened. The balance sheet from 2023, there was no depreciation recorded over the years. The balance sheet from 2022 and 2023 didn't get translated to 2025 for the mm-hmm. filings, and it said zero. Mm-hmm. They didn't pull over the numbers, and it looked crazy.
0: All right, we got more with entrepreneur Dawn Dixon. When we come back, don't move. It's The Breakfast Club. Good morning.

0: Morning, everybody. It's DJ Envy, Just Hilarious, Charlamagne Tha God. We are the Breakfast Club. We're still kicking it with Dawn Dixon. Charlamagne?
1: There's going to be a lot of crowd people that participated in the crowdfunding, and they're going to be like, well, you're saying, you know, we shouldn't have had to say because we don't know business, but they're going to say, you didn't even know how to file our paperwork, so maybe you don't know business either.
2: Yeah, well, maybe I didn't know that, and I learned now. Mm. I don't know everything. I'm not going to pretend that I do. Had I ever done SEC filings before 2020? No. Had I ever been audited before 2022? No. A lot of things I've never done in my life. You know, have I ever handled this much cash from investors? Never in my life. My 25 years of entrepreneurship, I never done these things before.
1: It was overwhelming.
2: So I learned. It's overwhelming. It's so many things to learn. I'm in charge of everything. At the end of the day, it's all on me. Everything's on me. Taking the trash outs on me and getting the code lives on me. And I, you know.
1: And you worked without a salary, right?
2: I worked without a salary from 2022 until we stopped. I just stopped giving myself a salary so I could preserve cash because luckily I have multiple streams of income. I make good investments. I also, you know, make great money speaking and other things. So I said, listen, there's no need for me to keep taking money out of Popcom for a salary. I don't have to have it. And as a shareholder, I'll get my money on the back end when I sell the business. It's fine. So I just was able to prolong us not shutting down. I was just using my salary to pay other things, which a lot of us do. And another thing that I had to do was be a personal guarantor for so many things for Popcom. You know, I had
1: You went into personal debt too.
2: Ooh. Oh, everybody sued me.
1: Oh, wow.
2: I went into this, you know, credit 800, commodities credit 500 because they sued me for everything, you know, and that's another thing people need to realize. Yeah, like when you're a CEO of a company and you're going out and getting lines of credit, getting an office building, getting all these things, I'm signing my name next to it because I'm the CEO. Even though I'm not even the majority shareholder because I have all these investors now and I only own like 30%, it's a big company now, it's still on me. So when Popcom had to suddenly leave our office, who got sued for 2 years rent? Me. When Popcom couldn't pay the cash flow American Express because, you know, we're doing a thing using American Express to run through all of our bills through it and then getting the points and using that for, you know, we had the game down. Everybody was playing the game. What happens when you don't pay that bill? They sue me. SBA loan from paycheck protection. They sue me. Like me, myself. And so that's something people don't realize as well. When you're doing these businesses and I even thought I'm independent of the business. I'm the CEO, but I'm not responsible for this debt. When the company shut down, they looking for somebody.
1: Yeah. So, you know, all people want to know is you're not a scammer.
2: Yeah,
1: So how do you separate your intentions from your results? Because I'm listening and I'm like, I don't think your intention was to try to get over on people.
2: Yeah, and I didn't get over on anybody. You know, I even sold $50,000 of my crypto in 2022 and put it into the business to keep the business going.
1: So you invested your own money too.
2: A scammer wouldn't do that. Yes, I've invested my. I have paid all of Popcom's bills since 2023 myself.
1: Important context.
2: Yeah, I've paid the storage bills. I've paid the server bills. I've paid all of the G Suite bills to keep all of our documents stored. I've paid the bills to store the documents in Dropbox. That's a bill. I pay Google to store all of our files. I pay that out of my pocket. A scammer would have took their money and went, but I believe in this business and it's a great business. It's a great product and people still want it. And I did everything I said I was going to do with the money, but we didn't go to the next step because we still were going. I did not consider how expensive it was going to be to launch that Pop Shop Local program. I didn't budget for it. This is what happened. We didn't budget. It cost us hundreds of thousands of dollars that we never planned to spend. And that's what really took it, you know, over there. But
3: how is Dawn the person right now?
2: Like, Dawn the person.
3: Like, you're coming up out of all of that.
2: Yeah.
3: Obviously, because you're getting back out here.
2: Yeah. This is my first time out here.
3: Yeah.
2: Yeah.
3: So how, I mean, that's a lot to have.
2: It
3: to,
2: is
3: I
2: a
3: know
2: lot,
3: you're still
2: especially when, you know, getting called a scammer, it was hard for me because I never experienced anything like that. I knew that when I opened up my company to let everybody invest, my intentions were so pure. Like now my people can invest, my community can invest. You know, I was so excited on this show talking about how we can create wealth together. So I was hurt to let them down. You know, like that hurt me so deep because I'm like, we get so disappointed in our community. We always letting each other down. We can't trust each other. I don't want to be another person where they like, see, I gave her money and I can't trust her. But I'm also a public lesson, right? So I'm like, okay, I put myself out there and now they can see what this process looks like. And I just continue to tell the story and tell the truth. Dawn the person is good now that I've been investigated and cleared by, like, I know you can't say I did nothing wrong because I know I didn't. Mm. You know, like, even me, I did things wrong. Outside, I did things wrong as far as I could have made better hires and better decisions. But as far as fiscally, as far as legally, as far as, like, anything that could be in the scam adjacent category, no. But did things go left at times? Yes. So me, after now 4 years of this, I feel great. Yeah, I feel good. I feel really positive and optimistic also because I was kind of nervous, like, what if I can't bring this back? Mm-hmm. But the fact that customers still want it, I just was ahead of my time. So I feel really encouraged. And then the fact that, like, honestly, God just gave me this amazing business in Ghana to let me be able to support myself more, to pay Popcom bills, you know, mm-hmm. I'm just grateful that life goes on. And I also have so many other streams of income that I built for myself over the years that I'm not defined by one thing.
1: I mean, I listen, I don't have no reason not to believe you, but people will say, well, how'd you afford to move to Ghana? And how did you afford, how are you affording to live if all the money is gone?
2: It's unfortunate because Popcom money is gone, but not Dawn Dixon's money. I'm a 47-year-old adult that's been working since I was 20 years old. Mm-hmm. I make good investment decisions. I save money. I also get six figures a year from speaking and doing influencer work for tech products. Like, people just, I don't talk too much about that. I also have other businesses. I have my real estate business in Ghana, which is under my D1 consulting. So I've had D1 consulting since 2005. It's been my own personal business. And I've been generating money for that for years. That's how I could afford to stop paying myself a salary for Popcom. Mm-hmm. So I think the lesson is also have multiple streams of income and build them over time. Plan for, you know, I have a daughter. She was in college. I could not go broke. I have to support her. Mm. So knowing this, I've been investing. I got my first whole life policy when she was a baby. If anybody knows about whole life insurance, it gains cash value over years. My daughter's 22. So if nothing else, that's one place where money's at. So it's just that I didn't need to use Popcom money to make money. I make money myself. Yeah.
1: Well, it's Dawn Dixon. If people want to complain to you directly, who do they, what do they do, Dawn? Where do they go? What website? The website?
2: Don't follow my Instagram. You know, Popcom.ai is still a business. It's there. DawnDixon.me. Come find me. And Dawn at Popcom.shop. Email me. Investors. If y'all think y'all haven't heard from me in years, that's my email.
3: I just want to say, too, you getting back on the horse, like, is, I commend you for that. Because I watched a couple businesses this last year take a break because they couldn't scale. And I know that y'all lives be tied to y'all businesses. So I wish you the best of luck in what you're trying to figure out in this new round.
2: Thank you.
1: Entrepreneurship is not easy.
3: It's not.
1: It is not. It is not at all. Well, thank you, Dawn.
2: Thanks for having me. I just appreciate the opportunity to just clear the air to y'all. Because y'all put me out there. So I at least owe it to even your audience to be like, hey, this will happen.
3: You showing up is first step. Some people don't even show up to do that.
2: I'm here. And I'm open. You got my email. So hit me up.
1: Absolutely. It's Dawn Dixon. It's The Breakfast Club.

0: No, we're not on air.
1: Oh, now we're on air. Okay.
2: My bad. There we go.
1: I was just about to let out a big curse word.
2: I'm glad you didn't. Morning, everybody. We are the Breakfast Club. Let's get to the latest with Lauren.
3: Lauren becoming a straight fan.
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2: baby. 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
5: All right, y'all. Now, let's head on over to Chicago because last night, Kanye West kicked off his homecoming concerts there. And they're calling it a homecoming because Kanye hasn't performed in Chicago since 2021. Now, I heard that there was a heat wave, but the people did not care. They were in line for hours waiting to get into this concert. He sold out the first night, also sold out tonight. That's over 70,000 people.
2: And he's 72,000, they say.
5: Yes. Yep. He's been doing big numbers. Like New Orleans was big as well, too. It was like 63 to 65,000 people sold out as well. But this is big because it's Chicago. It's home. But a surprise, a big surprise, happened when Kanye West brought out Big Sean and 2 Chainz to do Click. Let's take a listen to Big Sean on Click.

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1: Go listen to that.
2: Shout out to him. I love you forever. Yeah, I love you, bro. I appreciate you.
3: Love you, fam.
1: Yeah,
4: I mean, I will say this, though, and I don't want to compare, but how I felt about when Jay-Z did those concerts and how New York was so excited and everybody was out and about talking about it, that's how Chicago is. I'm in Chicago now, and all day yesterday, people were super-duper excited. People were flying in. The airports were packed. I ran into 2 Chainz yesterday. Yeah. 2 Chainz said salute in Virgo season. But, people were very excited that he was saying. They would call it a huge homecoming. He sold out 2 shows. So Chicago's excited. Mm-hmm. Super-duper excited about that.
5: And the other thing,
1: Kanye West.
5: The other thing I'm happy about, clearly, Kanye West has been doing some type of work on himself, because there haven't been no mental or, you know, emotional outbursts we've seen in a while. Yeah, so clearly he's in a good headspace, and I think that's the that's the most important thing. Mm-hmm. I hope he stays there.
1: Yes. Yeah. And a shout out to everybody that took the stage with him. Like I said, Twista, 2 Chainz, Future came out as well.
4: Yeah, Future was there.
1: Yeah. Big show.
6: Yes.
1: He's taking that globe everywhere.
6: Fire, yo.
1: Yeah. Now shifting gears a bit, but still talking music, Mary J. Blige. So you guys remember we talked about this Sono commercial, and I told y'all the people were getting upset at Mary J. Blige because it appears in the commercial, she is down with AI and the use of AI to create music. Let's take a listen to the original commercial, because now it's being pulled. Let's take a listen to this.
7: It is a tool that
8: AI is your voice.

0: You like it?
1: It's dope. I just process because I don't know what the hell y'all talking about.
0: Yeah.
1: So I like to learn what you're talking about.
0: No, I get it.
1: Now it's like, okay, this is pretty dope. We can play with it more and learn more of everything that's going
0: for
1: on.
0: Sure.
1: It's pretty dope.
2: Yeah, so this now is being pulled for several reasons. Number one, there was a statement that was issued, and in the statement they make it clear that Mary J. Blige did not approve this at all, like this endorsement. They also say that Sono, the company, the reason why that this was even put out is because they went into a deal with a representative that they then found out was not an official representative for Mary J. Blige. They also mentioned that she was uncomfortable, and when they found out that she was uncomfortable with this whole thing, they are deciding to pull it, so...
3: It don't seem like a commercial when you hear it. It seemed like somebody was recording behind the scenes footage and then they used it for a commercial. It don't seem like an actual commercial.
4: But it just seems like it's Mary J. Blige. Like if a company's that big, there's no way they would put that out without some type of permission or somebody signing off. But it doesn't seem like a commercial, like Charlamagne said. It seems like they had a camera behind the scenes and they were just filming as they were talking. So,
2: But I mean, the company ran it. Like it was on their Facebook, it was on their social handle. So even if it is just behind the scenes, nowadays you don't need much to advertise something across social media. It worked. Like people, I mean, it didn't work well for her, but it got some traction to the company. People looked into what it was. So
3: I know one thing: if it is a real commercial, I'm so sick of y'all coming at Mary and her commercials. Mary can't do not nay endorsement deal without y'all being mad. Mary want to sing about chicken. Y'all got backlash. Mary in an AI commercial, y'all got backlash. Can Mary get some endorsement money? Huh? She's worked hard. Please. That's why she be on that stage, you know, barely tight wanting to sing for y'all.
5: Right.
3: Because she got to do that because y'all won't let her make no extra money. Okay?
5: Period.
3: Sick of this. Has Mary not earned the right?
4: She has.
6: I want a chicken wrap right now.
3: You see what I'm saying?
1: We got the commercial.
3: No, don't you
4: don't
3: dare
4: play that commercial. She don't like when y'all play that commercial. Y'all stop.
2: First of all, y'all made me play it the very first time when we talked. What were we talking about?
3: I ain't never made you play that Mary.
2: We did play it. We did play it.
6: When you first talked about when she sat down with Scott Evans, I think.
2: She brought it up. She brought it up.
6: Yes.
2: And they were pissed. They was like, why would y'all play that commercial? Y'all know she hates it.
6: She said she hates it.
2: She did. She said it did not turn out the way that it was intended. It was not.
3: I played by Mary J. Blige.
2: You was up there dancing, talking about me.
3: Because I like the commercial.
4: Yeah,
3: the
4: commercial does.
3: Like,
6: she was vibing.
2: Well, listen, that commercial with Sono is not it's not approved. They're pulling it. Now we move on. Let Mary J. Blige be great. Yes, now that was the latest for the hour. It was brought to you guys by Top Dog Law. That's not the right one. They have won over $1 billion for their clients. So if you guys get in an accident, call Top Dog Law. Their bark is their bite.
3: The fact that you're not even reading this off paper, the fact that you just got these off the top of your head, Top Dog Law has done a number on you, man.
2: Speaking of commercials.
4: Okay. That's right.
3: That's crazy. Well,
4: now let's jump into Charlamagne's donkey.
3: All right,
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4: Everybody get in.
3: You can call up and get somebody they deserve for being stupid.

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2: Donkey of the day for Friday, September 4th. Beyonce's born day is the people's donkey. That's when we allow you, the people, to call in and give somebody the credit they deserve for being stupid. So 1-800-585-1051. Good morning. Who's this?
3: Hey, this is JB. How y'all doing?
2: What's up, JB? Hey, how are you?
3: Good.
2: Who you want to get a biggest hee-haw to, JB?
3: Giving the donkey of the day to Johnny.
2: Like, who is Johnny?
3: We're friends, but somebody, you know, that I'm cool with, dealing with, whatever.
2: Where you from?
3: Atlanta.
2: You let him hit Raw, and he ain't called you since. What happened?
4: Oh, my God.
3: I'm like, don't do that. Don't do that.
2: But I know that's what happened.
3: No, that's not the case. He's just playing crackhead games and... Doing too much.
2: Now you're a crackhead. He wasn't a crackhead when you was butt naked. When you was butt naked with him on top of you, breathing hard. Now you're a crackhead.
3: No.
2: This is not right.
3: He's a fool.
2: Okay. What happened, though? What did he do to you?
3: Never want to tell the truth. He's just playing with bombs. Like, I'm about to get my degree, class of 2027. And, you know, he the donkey of the day. So, sorry, boo.
5: Oh. Did he play with bongs?
3: No, not playing with bombs.
2: With bombs?
5: Bombs?
3: Ew. Yeah, bums.
2: B-U-M-S. Oh, bums, bums, bums, bums,
3: bums.
2: Oh, so you're not his only woman. You want to be his only woman, but you're not.
3: No, I don't even want to be the only one. Listen, I did what I needed to do. I'm good.
2: What did you need? Tell me what you needed to do.
3: You heard me. I'm class of 2027, graduating from Georgia State, getting my bachelor's. So you know what time it is, Charlamagne.
2: I know. I'm happy for you, and I'm glad you graduated.
3: Thank you. Salute to you.
2: You are super successful. But boy, you going to miss that man making your toes curl. And it's okay. It's okay. I know what you're doing right now. You're just trying to get it out your system, and it's okay. I'm here for you. I'm here for you to allow you to vent. I get it.
3: Please,
2: Charlie.
3: No, I'm good. I promise y'all, I'm good.
4: All right. I believe you.
3: All right, thank y'all.
2: All right, peace. Good morning. Who's this?
6: Lala.
2: Hey, Lala.
6: Hey, okay, so I've been trying to get on for a long time, right? Let me tell you, I want to give my baby... Hey, Jess with the mess.
7: Hey, boo.
6: Okay, so I want to give my baby daddy donkey of the day.
2: Oh, right? How many baby daddies you got?
6: One.
2: Okay, you said daddy, so I didn't know. What's his name?
6: His name, I'm going to give his whole name. His name is Ricky. He work at Home in Miami, Florida.
5: I damn.
6: Let me tell you what he did. So he started talking to this young girl. They call him a pedophile around with
2: me. No, all right, come on now.
6: Young girl. Let me tell you, the young girl tried to talk to his son. Both of his sons. And guess what? The girl was his daughter friend. He kicked his daughter out just so the girl and her daughter could move in.
2: How old is Ricky?
6: He got the girl pregnant.
4: Ooh.
6: Ricky is 45 years old.
2: How old is the girl?
6: Early 20s.
2: So how y'all calling the man a pedophile?
4: She is young. That is crazy.
2: Yeah, I don't agree with the age difference, but you're not a pedophile.
4: She's not underage.
6: He don't date. He's 45 years old and don't date nobody over 21.
2: Over 21.
6: He's a pedophile. That was his daughter friend. Like, they actually hung out together. His daughter was gonna fight her because she started dating his daddy.
2: Very uncouth. Very uncouth. Yeah. I wouldn't encourage no older man to do that, but he's not a pedophile.
6: That's the point. Let me tell you why he gets dunked the other day.
2: Okay.
6: So he has a son with me. My son is 12 years old now. He was not doing anything for my son. Nothing. And I never actually asked him for money in my hand. I just tell him to do for my son. He stopped doing for my son, right? Because I put him on child support. Child support was $4.29. Once the child support got the $4.29, he said he no longer wants to do it for my son. The school principal called him, and he told the principal, what you calling me for?
2: Hey, that 29 cents broke him, man. That 29 cents was that's
4: $4, yo. $4.29.
6: When it was his time to get my son, because we had a court order, when it was his time to get my son, guess what he did?
2: What'd he do?
6: He called the police. He called the police on his 12-year-old son and told the police that he don't want him.
2: Damn.
6: This is a piece of
2: damn.
6: then guess what? He ride around the hood. He ride around the hood on the little moped, the little moped. And then when everybody, like when everybody asks for his son, because he's 12. He stopped being in his son life at 7 years old.
2: Okay.
6: So when everybody asks for his son, he tell everybody that I don't allow him to see the sun. When we went back to court for child support, he told the judge that I don't let him see the sun. But every time it's time for him to get the baby, he called the police on me. He took the girlfriend's daughter to Disney World for her birthday, which is his stepdaughter. Guess what he did for his son? Nothing. Didn't call to say him happy birthday. Nothing. I tried to put him in the Miami Times as a deadbeat, but they won't let me.
2: Well, thank you for calling, ma'am. Damn. I hope that y'all I hope y'all work it out at least for the young man. You know what I mean?
4: Or get my book.
6: He's still working it out. Every time he see him or he is talking to get him, he called the police for him. They're still working it out.
2: Well, maybe I need to meet your son because I need to know why he keep getting the police called on him every time he come around. He wanted him Florida boy. How long is his dreadlocks? He got a mouthful of gold. I'm trying to figure out.
7: He got wigs. She said he 10.
2: 12. 12.
6: 12. Don't do that. He don't have
4: no little jits. But
6: they not even pass his shoulder.
2: Oh, okay. I'm just saying. You know what I mean?
6: Don't get suspended. Don't get kicked out and never went to the jet.
2: That's what I'm talking about. That's what I'm talking about. He need to treat his little jit better, man.
4: Exactly.
6: He's a piece of He's a pedophile. So whoever listening to this, everybody know that Ricky is a pedophile. He's a piece of Don't take care of his child.
2: You have to stop saying that because that's defamation. You can't say that.
4: So but if you see him riding in the hood on the moped.
7: The little moped. The little
6: one. He was 20 years old, and he was already in his late 30s.
2: He what?
6: He's a pedophile.
2: He did what now?
6: He met me when I was 20 years old, and he was already in his late 30s.
2: That don't make you a pedophile if you was late. You said you were in your 20s.
7: Pedophile is under 16 and under, I believe.
2: Huh?
6: Would you talk to your daughter, friend?
2: Hell no. But that don't make me.
6: Exactly. But doesn't matter.
4: No, what Charlamagne's saying is he's legally not a pedophile, but listen, it's still bad. Morally, that's horrible.
6: Yes. Hey, Charlamagne, one more question.
2: Yes, ma'am.
6: What you think about Von Miller? We going somewhere. Yeah,
2: we going to the Super Bowl, baby. Cowboys going to the Super Bowl. Let's go. Yes, yes. We need that.
7: Please.
2: We
7: that's
2: need
7: enough.
2: That.
7: Yeah. I was with her.
2: Thank you very much. Thank you very much.
7: Thank you.
2: Here's the thing. This is what we forgot just now.
4: What?
2: We was talking to somebody from Florida. Okay, the craziest people in America come from the Bronx and all of Florida. I don't even know why we even tried to engage with her with any rationality or any type of logic. All right, you got to let them people from Florida just cook. Okay,
4: I thought maybe she ain't know that though. Like that's why you was trying to teach her, but she was just so mad at her baby daddy.
2: I know he's so mad.
4: She didn't have to tell us that he be riding around in the hood on the moped. Yo, that ain't had nothing to do with the story.
2: But I know he's so mad because he riding around on his scooter. Is he calling me a pedophile?
7: Jesus Christ. All right.
4: Damn,
2: my God. Look at that peddling pedophile on that goddamn scooter.
4: On the moped. Damn.
2: Oh, my God, man. We do that every Friday, the People's Donkey. 1-800-585-1051. You can call up and give anybody you want the credit they deserve for being stupid.
7: That's right. And when we come back, Russ will be joining us. All right. So don't go anywhere. It's The Breakfast Club. Good morning.
8: The Breakfast Club.
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1: Morning, everybody. It's DJ Envy, Just Hilarious, Charlamagne Tha God. We are The Breakfast Club. Lorna Rose is here as well. We got a special guest in the building.
2: You know him as one of the biggest independent artists out, if not the biggest, but now he's about to be a movie star.
3: Come on.
2: Russ, what's up, my brother?
3: What up, man?
2: You know, it's funny. You spent like a whole career building a system where you're the boss. So what's it like walking on a movie set where nobody gives a damn that you Russ, okay? You got a director, you got to hurry up and wait, you got to hit lines, somebody else wrote it, you got to surrender complete control.
3: Surprisingly, it was one of the most just fulfilling experiences because of all those things you said, like, it wasn't all on me.
2: Mm-hmm.
3: You know what I mean? I got to finally sort of just show up on X marks the spot and just do your part.
2: Mm-hmm.
3: And everyone else is handling like the logistics. And it was nice, man. And just to be part of a community, it gave me such a contrast with my music career. And it made me realize how lonely my music career has been. And just how like isolated I've been in my music career. And it was, man, I was sending voice memos at the end of it, like bawling my eyes out to the director and the cast. Some people responded, some people did not. But
2: that's interesting. You said you felt isolated as an artist.
3: Well, yeah, you got to think, right? It's like I go downstairs in my house, in my studio, and sit there by myself and make a lot of songs, right? And it's awesome, and I love it. Granted, like earlier on, I was maybe, you know, in the studio with more people because my boy Boogus was in his house. But for the most part of the last 5-6 years, it's just been me dolo in the basement in the studio, and it's been great. But going on a movie set and it's, you know, 100 people and we're all like here to do this one thing.
4: Sense of community.
3: Yeah, it was so incredible because you know you're not by yourself in this thing.
4: Yeah.
3: It's not just you going through what you're going through. You guys are all kind of going through the same quote unquote struggle. It was just so beautiful.
4: A lot of support.
3: Yeah. And I was like, wow, I need to create this in my music career.
2: I wonder if you being independent caused that. Because, like, you know, you see a lot of these guys that sign the majors. It seems like it's a lot of camaraderie. Like, maybe because you're independent, they're like, you know what, let's keep him over there. Cause...
3: No, it was personal choice.
2: Okay.
3: Mm. Yeah, it was user error.
2: You just don't like the mother.
3: Well, no, it was just like... Oh, yeah. No, it was just... What it was, well, I don't need anyone to make a song, so I'll just make the songs by myself.
2: Right.
3: You know what I mean? I didn't understand the value, really, of collaboration, I guess, in a sense. Like, it's not that I haven't collaborated with people, but a studio session to me is so spiritual and private and vulnerable.
4: I love that.
3: That I don't want people around. Like, don't watch me while I'm recording. Like, beat it. You know what I mean? So for me, that was kind of the mindset. But after doing the movie, I'm way more open to, you know, getting in the studio with people and just having fun doing and trying to make one thing with a bunch of people.
5: Why the name The Elephant and the Writer?
3: So it comes from this psychology term, the elephant and the rider. I got introduced to it via therapy. And I don't know if you guys are familiar with it, but it's incredible, man. It just like kind of just explains the relationship between your conscious system, which is the rider, kind of like your brain, and then your automatic system, the elephant.
2: It's like, is that when they chained the elephant? When the elephant was chained?
3: I don't know. I don't think so.
2: Oh, come on.
3: But it's basically like the world teaches the elephant. The elephant adapts. And then the rider inherits the consequences. You know what I mean? So for me, an example is like, okay, well, earlier on in my childhood, my system learned to like scan for threats and watch everything super closely. And, you know, because it's like we need to be aware of any trouble that's on the way in order to feel safe. But like 30 years later, the rider in my adult brain is like, why can't you relax? And the elephant is like, because I'm doing the job that you needed me to do all those years ago. So it's like the goal to me is integration. It's not like control. It's not, you know, your brain or the rider telling the elephant, do as I say. It's more so understanding like, okay, what is happening right now? And is this from before or is it right now? You know what I mean? If what I'm feeling is actually just decades old of information, then I need to understand that instead of like running around in present day time trying to make sense of what my body's feeling when my body's really reacting to something from 30 years ago. It's thinking that's happening right now.
6: It's like how people deal with traumatic experiences.
3: Yeah, it's somatic. Like, it's in your body.
6: Yeah. It's interesting to hear you say that because I've watched a lot of your interviews where you talk about like your process with music and just throwing things out there and almost not needing approval by people, just letting things just do what it wants to do. It sounds like you're almost working backwards from that now and kind of releasing control a little bit. Even though you've always seemed a little free, this seems like a different era of like you're kind of open a little bit more.
3: Well, I think I'm confronting things I never was willing to confront. And I think, to be honest, I think as much as I wanted to believe I wasn't chasing the approval of people, I was. I kind of grew up with my dad being the authority. And then I outsourced the authority to the public.
6: Oh, wow. Okay.
3: You know what I mean?
6: I could see that.
2: Yeah. You cared about what your dad thought.
3: Right.
2: Now you care about what the public thinks.
3: Well, and I was scared of getting in trouble with my dad. Mm-hmm. Scared of being, you know, making a mistake to my dad. Now I'm scared of making a mistake to the public and getting in trouble by the public. Like, it's like I've made the public the authority, which makes sense because as a musician, you do, unfortunately, like from an economic standpoint, live and die by, do people like you or not?
5: Yeah, validation.
3: You know what I mean? Mm-hmm. Like I've always said with sports, it's so finite. It's like you can hate that NBA player, but if he averages 20 and 10,
2: you can't say
3: it doesn't. It doesn't matter.
2: That's right.
3: He's still going to get a job. You know what I mean? Mm-hmm. You're not affecting his finances. But as a musician or a public figure, it's like, if the public says we don't like you, it's kind of gets a little sketchy.
5: Yeah. You know?
2: What did acting expose that music allowed you to hide?
3: Wow. Acting requires you to have immediate access to things that you're not immediately feeling.
2: Ooh.
3: You know what I mean?
2: Yeah.
3: With music, I'm only going to record this emotional song because I'm experiencing these emotions right now.
5: Mm-hmm.
3: So I'm not like trying to perform it. Acting is like, be sad now. It's to answer your question, it required me to have more empathy because I had to have empathy for what the character was going through. It didn't matter if Russell Vitale, was scared in the moment. It's like the character and how can you empathize with where the character is in his story and all that. So all the acting classes I was taking, they were just emphasizing empathy is a huge, huge part of it.
5: What shocked you the most about yourself in this role?
3: I went in there so nervous. So nervous. Yeah. That wasn't what shocked me. Because I was so nervous, I didn't think I was going to do that great. And as we kept filming, I felt like I did pretty well. Especially there was moments on set where I was like, I know I killed that. And I remember just being so nervous and talking with my therapist about it. And I would like, this is what I do. I don't know if anyone else does this, but I would oscillate between two extremes of I have to be perfect and kill it. And like, oh my God, and start to spiral. And then, why do I even care about this anyway? You know what I mean?
5: Yeah.
3: It's like, how about the middle?
2: My daddy used to always say to me growing up, you're never as good as they are. You're never as good as they say you are. And you're never as bad as they say you are.
3: Yeah.
2: And that's always kept me in that gray area. I can't operate with extremes.
3: You know what helped me? So going into it, my therapist was like, how about going into it as a beginner?
5: The truth.
3: And I was like, I didn't realize that was accessible.
5: Yeah.
3: You know what I mean? Because it was like, oh, wow. They're not expecting me to come on set and be Brad Pitt. They know this is my first role, but I'm going in there with those expectations of myself just because of who I am and how I'm wired. But when I walked in as like, okay, I am a beginner, ask questions, own it, and do your best every time and take it serious and honor the opportunity, meaning take the acting classes. Stay reading the script. Don't mess your lines up. And like, I was dialed in. I was super, super dialed in. I took it serious. I honored the craft of it and the respect of it. And I didn't want to like be the guy there who's just trying to wing it. And like, of course you're winging it because you're not even really an actor. I was like, no, I really took it serious. But I think going into it with that beginner mindset allowed me to be a sponge. And it also allowed me to, you know, a little bit more liberty to make mistakes.
1: All right, we got more with Russ when we come back. His new film, Don't Move, comes out September 11th in select theaters. And the new album, The Elephant and the Rider. So don't go anywhere. We got more with Russ when we come back. It's The Breakfast Club. Good morning.

0: everybody. It's DJ Envy, Just Hilarious, Charlamagne Tha God. We are the Breakfast Club. Lauren LaRose is here as well. We're still kicking it with Russ. His new film, Don't Move, releases September 11th. Charlamagne?
1: Do you remember that period when it felt like the internet genuinely enjoyed with you? Like,
2: yeah.
1: They did not. There was an anti-Russ campaign.
2: My boy was just telling me, like, I think it was 2018. He reminded me. He was like, there was a list that came out. I don't remember the list, but he was telling me yesterday. Of most hated people in the world. And it was like an end of year list. Trump was number one. I think Logan Paul was number two for like the forest thing. And then me. and then Kim Jong-un. And then Kim Jong-un. I think KD was number three because he went to the Warriors. Mm-hmm. And then me and then Kim Jong-un. It's like, what? It's nuts. But I remember that time vividly. Vividly.
1: But what part of that criticism was unfair? And what part did you eventually realize, you know what, I might have earned it?
2: The delivery of my message was harsh, but I stand by my message. Mm-hmm. I was just calling out glorification of substance abuse. That was a crazy time in rap where it was just like, it felt like everyone was glorifying just hard drugs and being on them. You know what I mean?
3: Yeah.
1: You completely won that argument.
2: I 100%
1: did. When you look back in hindsight and look at all the people we've lost, you completely won that argument. Because it shouldn't be, it wasn't nothing to be debated.
2: Well, I mean, again, me and my friends always talk about it. It's like, you know, there's something backwards going on in society if you come out and say, like, stop doing all these drugs and promoting them and you're the bad guy. Like, I'm. It's like, got it. Okay. But again, to me, that was counterculture. You know, culture was not trying to hear that. Mm-hmm. It was counterculture to come out and be like, Xanax and lean is dumb and you guys are losers. I was really talking to white kids too. Because I was that like young white kid who wanted to try lean because I heard it in a rap song. Mm-hmm. I was talking to them because I grew up with them. I'm like, you guys are losers. Like, I know because I was one. You know what I mean?
1: Why people don't put you in the white rapper category?
2: They don't think that I'm white.
1: Y'all knew Russ White?
3: I did.
4: No, I don't think so.
2: Yeah.
3: I had to look up, like, because you're like Italian and Sicilian.
4: Yeah.
3: I had to look that up because I was
4: different. So like Italian and Sicilian, y'all not white. Y'all like off white. Y'all use seasonings.
2: I'm not like Virginia white.
4: You know
1: what I mean? Yeah.
3: But see, but that's what made me look, because I'm like, you're white, but you're not
4: Virginia white.
3: No, because
2: you know what I mean. Like,
3: it's categories of white. And I was like, well, why? Where is the flavor he trying to grab? Where'd that come from? So I looked it up and I was like, oh, okay.
2: Yeah, they don't put me in that. Strange.
1: Neville.
4: It's cool though.
2: Yeah. You know what I mean? Just like in some gray area. Somewhere.
4: Can you cook?
2: No, not at all.
4: Oh, yeah, you white. It's like, no, I'm joking.
1: Okay,
3: Italian,
1: man,
3: you
1: Italian.
3: Can't cook?
4: Yeah, he's Italian, but he cooked though.
2: I can make a pasta.
3: Yeah, he cooked, damn. Yeah.
2: You're Italian?
3: I mean, like, he like literally will like,
4: oh, you're Sicilian?
3: Pastas from scratch.
2: Nice.
3: Sauces from scratch.
4: Okay.
2: For real?
3: Yeah, you just rapping.
2: I got money and got a chef.
3: I know, that's right. That's right. That's
2: so pop out.
3: That's right.
1: Do you still need people to doubt you to motivate you?
2: No. Good. Not at all. Okay. No. That just doesn't even do anything for me anymore. Mm-hmm. I think, well, that's not true. That's not all the way true. Strangers doubting me doesn't do anything for me. You know what I mean? Mm-hmm. But if there's people around me, there's any sort of betrayal in my life that feels like it's based in you not believing in me anymore, that fuels me for sure. Yeah.
4: Well,
2: you know when you feel like people who are around you, they just like, they all of a sudden take your association for granted. And it's clear it's because, oh, you don't believe in this anymore. That fuels. That's a little bit more intimate.
1: Is that healthy?
4: No.
3: I don't know people don't
2: No, it's not healthy. But whatever.
4: do you get rid of those people when you start seeing that?
3: Yeah, like, they don't got no friends.
4: Out of here. Okay, cool.
2: Yeah. What is that? Right.
3: You said you don't have no friends. You try to find friends.
4: He did not say he don't have no friends.
2: Nah,
4: he said he don't have people in the studio
2: too.
4: With him. Yo.
1: I feel like if this movie is successful, I see Russ starting to invest in film.
2: I'm working on mine next.
4: What's up.
1: Like your the biopic?
2: Yeah. Okay. Yeah. Yeah. Not like the full life story, but like, you know, the juiciest part, like the come up. So, yeah.
4: That's what's up.
1: Dope.
2: Yeah.
1: Well, listen, Russ, man, always a pleasure. The new movie, Don't Move, it's out, what, September?
4: September 11th.
1: September 11th.
4: Theaters nationwide.
2: Yeah.
1: Okay, salute to the Murray. What's my guy name? Murray?
2: James Murray.
1: James Murray.
2: Yeah.
1: Salute to my guy, James Murray. And when the album's coming, Elephant and the Rider?
2: I don't know. I thought it was done, and then I realized it wasn't, because there's just so much more going on internally than I anticipated.
4: Period.
2: So, yeah.
1: You unpacking a lot, man. I can tell.
2: Yeah, well, you know, it's interesting. It's like Santiago was this excavation album, the start of it, and then Wild, my last one from last year, was sort of this, like, reconciling with myself by saying, you know what? I understand I've been keeping myself locked in this cage because I'm scared of the unknown. I'm scared to get hit again. I got hit by the world.
3: Right.
2: And now I'm scared to go out there again. So let me unlock myself from that. Let me go out here. And now the elephant in the rider is like, okay, well, it's one thing to unlock yourself from the cage and go back out into the unknown. It's a whole other thing to feel okay while you're back out there. So I didn't anticipate not feeling okay. You know what I mean?
1: Yeah.
2: But that's what inevitably is going to come with, like, okay, you're going back out into the unknown knowing it's scary and all these things. So you're naturally not going to feel okay about it, but you have to do it anyway. But let's unpack why you don't feel okay. And that's the elephant.
1: There's a point where constantly creating prevents you from actually sitting with yourself.
2: Yeah.
1: Wow.
2: Yeah.
1: So how do you distinguish productivity from avoidance?
2: Making sure that when I'm making songs, it's, to put it simply, therapy exercises. Gotcha. You know what I mean?
1: Gotcha.
2: Like, I'm not trying to just be down there, like, every once in a while, like, you know, you just make some kind of mindless but I'm trying to really use the music as the place to make sense of all of this and get it out. Because I know I'm not the only one dealing with it. I also think there needs to be this kind of content in the landscape.
1: Mm-hmm.
2: You know what I mean?
1: Well, it's Russ, ladies and gentlemen. Don't move in theater September 11th. Thank you for joining us, bro.
2: Thank you.
1: Yes, this sir. It's The Breakfast Club.
5: The Breakfast Club.
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1: Big Nyla, NYLA, Young 1990 now. They call her Sugar White because she got a whole album dropping.
2: Sugar
3: but
2: White?
3: Why oh, Sugar White? Knight.
1: I'm sorry. I was thinking about Alex. I always call Alex Sugar White.
4: You know, that was like, what the heck is
2: White just threw me off.
4: AKA just took over Atlanta. What's up?
1: Sugar Knight.
2: Hey,
1: no, don't
2: okay.
1: say that now. You ain't take over nobody's city now.
4: No, she what, did a whole
2: we did a Buckhead Theater.
1: I don't want you to get that New York mentality where they think they're coming to people's cities taking over and then they were in
4: the... She did a dope event there. That's what
2: I knew what you meant. I knew what you meant.
1: Got you.
2: Yeah, no, Buckhead Theater was super dope. We had a really great turnout.
4: Congratulations.
2: Thank you, man.
1: You had the honor roll there.
2: I had the honor roll there. And I will say, like, it was just really nice to be supported. Like, I really like Atlanta because everybody pulls out. Like, people from different labels, different managers, even the radio station.
1: Men don't pull out in other cities?
2: Huh?
1: You said everybody pulls
4: out. Wow.
2: That's
4: what
2: I thought I heard.
1: Everybody pulls out.
5: She meant like pull up, you know? Like,
2: did everybody I say
5: come
2: out?
5: You was trying to say come out and pull up, but you combined it and said everybody pull out.
1: Like, damn.
2: Did I say that?
5: Yeah, it's okay.
1: I'm like, damn. They don't pull out in other cities. That's crazy.
2: Anyways, yeah, Buckhead Theater was a movie. If you guys want to check it out, make sure you see it on my Instagram. But then also we went to Morehouse, which is a really cool activation. Are y'all gonna go back to the HBCUs?
5: We sure, yeah. I know we got like a whole tour coming up or something.
4: Yeah, we're gonna be doing something. Well, I know Lauren and myself, we do it, we go through during homecoming season, but I think as the crew, the whole Breakfast Club, I think we're gonna do something on the calendar. We're working on.
1: But here's the thing. Yeah. You had the honor roll out there last Friday. I think that we haven't been stressing enough that Nyla Simone has an album coming out. You haven't put together an album.
2: Yeah.
1: And it features some of the dopest,
4: the dopest.
1: Some of the dopest new artists, young artists in hip hop today.
2: Yeah, I'm really excited about it. Our Posse Cut was the first single that we dropped, R2D2, that featured everybody on there, and it showed the range and flows. People from different places, Atlanta, Charlotte, Portland, New Jersey, New York, you know, Brooklyn. I feel like I gotta say Brooklyn differently. But our newest single, we just dropped a new single this week on Tuesday called Need You. It's really sticky, it's really catchy, and we shot this music video, which kind of plays a nostalgia off of the movie The Wood. So like that dancing.
5: I love that. That's your thing. You love
1: Young 1990
5: now. I love that.
2: To be honest, it wasn't even my idea. This was Suave's idea.
1: Salute to Suave, you know what I mean? I write a lot of his music.
2: Why?
1: He's an amazing producer, one of the dopest new artists out today. He just needs to give me more credit.
2: And y'all deal with this every day.

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1: That's all.
2: Hey. Listen.
3: Big Nyla. You can stream that right now, right?
4: You can stream that right now.
1: Go stream it right now.
4: You, yo. Out everywhere.
1: Dope,
4: thank
1: Nyla.
4: You.
1: Crazy.
3: When is that full album dropping?
4: Full album is dropping
1: soon.
4: No, we have a date.
1: You don't want to say yet.
2: Okay, you want to roll out.
1: You got to roll out.
4: I got to roll out.
2: Yeah, okay, no, okay. It's fine.
4: But
3: I saw
4: November.
3: You announced that it was a Gangsta Girls, though.
4: It is a Gangsta Girls.
3: Hosted by DJ Drama.
4: Yeah.
3: Mr. Thanksgiving.
2: Yes, yeah, right. Girl.
4: Yeah. It's really dope. And it's such a big co-sign, you know, being that Drama going to be able to talk his shit about the next generation of rappers. And yeah, man, I'm excited. And that's really like the only girl record that's a single. And I just really wanted to make sure I get it out because during the studio sessions, the guys like tried to trap it out. So every room I went in, it was just really hard. I'm like, can y'all like slow it down and do something
1: one
4: for
1: record
4: the
1: ladies? Right,
4: please, for me, like something. But I'm excited about this one and the next ones too, because the next one, I mean, we got some songs no hook, but the pins are pinning. You know what I'm saying? Like, it's just real lyricism, and I know it's not like the most popular thing, but
3: of course it is.
4: No, it's not. Yes, people do not appreciate lyricism.
3: You say that, but then the biggest rappers of the last 15 years have all been lyricists. Kendrick's a lyricist, Cole's a lyricist, Drake's a lyricist,
4: Wale's
1: a lyricist. You said Drake's a lyricist?
2: I get what you're saying, though.
1: Huh? You said Drake's a lyricist? Wow.
3: He is. Like,
4: he's a lyricist. Cole, too, didn't he?
3: Big Sean's a lyricist.
4: Did you say Cole?
3: We gotta stop acting like people, like the pins haven't been the ones that actually have
4: that's
3: the most
4: true.
3: Success.
4: That's true, but that's like old regime, and they came in a system before
3: that's
4: social
3: old
4: media.
3: Regime, they've been dominating for the last 15 years. That's the regime that's been there the last 15 years.
4: But that's my point. It's been like the past 20 years, the same guys. I've been listening to those guys since I was in ninth grade.
3: I'm with that, but guess what? I'm going to tell you why the pin is important. That's why Jay-Z is still around. That's why Nas is still around. That's why Scarface is still around. That's why Bun B is still around.
2: But do you
4: think they're only able to
3: Mike, T.I. Yeah.
4: I feel like they were only able to break through with the pen because it wasn't so much noise. Like, now it's like, you gotta be clickbaity. You

0: gotta have something viral.
1: It's very oversaturated with a lot of BS.
0: Who has just recently broken through because of their pet?
2: Y'all think noise is actual motion, mm-hmm. and it's not. Mm-mm. It's just noise. Noise has always existed. You think it wasn't corny ass, goofy ass rappers when all of those people I just named
0: the Dalmatians?
2: Rapping? They cut through everything. The dream always rises to the top.
0: Huh?
3: And you don't hear none of those goofy ass rappers anymore.
2: None of them. Shout out to everybody you got on your tape. Marco mm-hmm. Plus, you know, Ruben, you know, Suave, mm-hmm. Kai Cash. Them guys get busy. Yep. They ain't going to be around.
1: I get what you're saying. You're saying the penmanship earns you longevity.
2: Yes.
3: Yes.
1: Okay.
2: Yes.
1: Got it.
0: Okay.
3: All right. Well, definitely stream it now, and we appreciate you. Nala!
0: Yes, thank you guys. I appreciate it.
1: I'm so proud of you, girl.
3: All right. Well, let's get to the mix. We throw it back on Fridays. The People's Choice Mix is The Breakfast Club. Come on.
4: WWWCFN. 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Z93 Jams.
3: It's a Friday. We throw it back on a Friday usually. But you know, it's Labor Day weekend, right? It's only right. Salute to all my Caribbean people, my West Indian people. Brooklyn's going to be disgusting this weekend. Floats, food, music. Labor Day in New York, y'all. Let's go.

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1: That's where Never Give Up comes from. I wasn't Brock. I wasn't Roman. I wasn't Dwayne. 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
2: Donkey of the day for Friday, September 4th, Beyonce's Born Day is the people's donkey. That's when we allow you, the people, to call in and give somebody the credit they deserve for being stupid. So 1-800-585-1051. Good morning. Who's this?
3: Hey, this is JB. How y'all doing?
2: What's up, JB? Hey, how are you?
3: Good.
2: Who you want to get a biggest hee-haw to, JB?
3: Giving the donkey of the day to Johnny.
2: Like, who is
3: Johnny? We're friends, but somebody, you know, that I'm cool with. Dealing with whatever.
2: Where you from?
3: Atlanta.
2: You let him hit raw, and he ain't called you since. What happened?
4: Oh, my God.
3: I'm like, don't do that.
2: But I know that's what happened.
3: No, that's not the case. He's just playing crackhead games and doing too much.
2: Now you're a crackhead. He wasn't a crackhead when you was butt naked. When you was butt naked with him on top of you, breathing hard. Now you're a crackhead.
3: No.
2: This is not right.
3: He's a fool.
2: Okay. What happened, though? What did he do to you?
3: He just, never want to tell the truth. He's just playing with bombs. Like, I'm about to get my degree, class of 2027. And, you know, he the donkey of the day. So, sorry, boo.
4: Oh. Did he play with bongs?
3: No. Not playing with bombs.
2: With bombs?
4: Bombs?
3: Ew. Yeah, bums. B-U-M-S.
2: Oh, bums.
3: Yes.
2: Oh, so you're not his only woman. You want to be his only woman, but you're not.
3: I don't even want to be the only one. I'm just, listen, I did what I needed to do. I'm good.
2: What did you need? Tell me what you needed to do.
3: I'm going to give, you heard me. I'm class of 2027, graduating from Georgia State, getting my bachelor's. So, you know what time it is, Charlamagne.
2: I know. I'm happy for you, and I'm glad you graduated.
3: Thank
2: Salute
3: you.
2: To you. You are super successful. But boy, you gonna miss that man making your toes curl. And it's okay. It's okay. I know what you're doing right now. You're just trying to get it out your system, and it's okay. I'm here for you. I'm here for you to allow you to vent. I get it.
3: Please,
2: Charlie.
3: No, I'm good. I promise
4: y'all,
3: I'm good.
2: All right.
4: I believe you.
3: All right, thank y'all.
2: All right, peace. Good morning. Who's this?
5: Lala.
2: Hey, Lala.
5: Hey, okay, so I've been trying to get on for a long time, right? Let me tell you, I want to give my baby. Hey, Jess with the mess.
6: Hey, boo.
5: Okay, so I want to give my baby daddy donkey of the day.
2: Oh, right? How many baby daddies you got?
5: One.
2: Okay, you said daddy, so I didn't know. What's his name?
5: His name, I'm going to give his whole name. His name is Ricky. He work at home in Miami, Florida.
4: I ain't saying. Damn.
5: Let me tell you what he did. So he started talking to this young girl. They call him a pedophile around with
2: me. No, all right, come on now.
5: Young girl. Let me tell you, the young girl tried to talk to his son. Both of his sons. So he ended up, and guess what? The girl was his daughter friend. He kicked his daughter out just so the girl and her daughter could move in.
2: How old is
5: he
2: Ricky?
5: He got the girl pregnant. Ooh. Ricky is 45 years old.
2: How old is the girl?
5: Early 20s.
2: So how y'all calling the man a pedophile?
4: She is young. That is crazy.
2: Yeah, I don't agree with the age difference, but you're not a pedophile.
4: She's not underage.
5: He don't date any, he's 45 years old and don't date nobody over 21.
2: Over 21.
5: He's a pedophile. That was his daughter friend. Like, they actually hung out together. His daughter was gonna fight her because she started dating his daddy.
2: Very uncouth. Very uncouth. Yeah. I wouldn't encourage no older man to do that, but he's not a pedophile.
5: That's the point. Let me tell you why he gets dunked the other day.
2: Okay.
5: So he has a son with me. My son is 12 years old now. He was not doing anything for my son, nothing. And I never actually asked him for money in my hand. I just tell him to do for my son. He stopped doing for my son, right? Because I put him on child support. Child support was $4.29.
2: $4.29.
5: Once the child support got the $4.29, he said he no longer wants to do it for my son. The school principal called him, and he told the principal, what you calling me for?
2: Hey, that 29 cents broke him, man. That 29 cents was that's
4: $4, yo. $4.29.
5: When it was his time to get my son, because we had a court order, when it was his time to get my son, guess what he did?
2: What'd he do?
5: He called the police. He called the police on his 12-year-old son and told the police that he don't want him.
2: Damn.
5: This is a piece of
2: damn.
5: A piece of Then guess what? He ride around the hood. He ride around the hood on the little moped, the little moped. And then when everybody, like when everybody asks for his son, because he's 12. He stopped being in his son life at 7 years old.
2: Okay.
5: So when everybody asks for his son, he tell everybody that I don't allow him to see the son. When we went back to court for child support, he told the judge that I don't let him see the son. But every time it's time for him to get the baby, he called the police on me. He took the girlfriend's daughter to Disney World for her birthday, which is his stepdaughter. Guess what he did for his son? Nothing. Didn't call her, say him happy birthday. Nothing. I tried to put him in the Miami Times as a deadbeat, but they won't let me.
2: Well, thank you for calling, ma'am. Damn. I hope that y'all I hope y'all work it out at least for the young man. You know what I mean?
4: Or get my book.
5: There's no working it out. Every time he see him or it's time to get him, he called the police for him. There's no working it out.
2: Well, maybe I need to meet your son because I need to know why he keep getting the police called on him every time he come around. He yeah. wanted him Florida boy. How long is his dreadlocks? He got a mouthful of gold. I'm trying
6: the
2: to figure out.
6: He got wigs. She said he 10.
2: 12. 12.
5: 12. Don't do that. He don't have
4: no little jits. But
5: they not even pass his shoulder.
2: Oh, okay. I'm just saying. You know what I mean?
5: Don't get suspended. Don't get kicked out and never went to the Jets.
2: That's what I'm talking about. That's what I'm talking about. He need to treat his little jit better, man.
4: Exactly.
5: He's a pedophile. So whoever listening to this, everybody know that Ricky is a pedophile. He's a piece of don't take care of his child.
2: You have to stop saying that because that's defamation. You can't say that.
4: So but if you see him riding in the hood on the moped.
6: The little moped, the little one.
5: He was 2 years old and he was already in his late 30s.
2: He what?
5: He's a pedophile.
2: He did what now?
5: He met me when I was 20 years old, and he was already in his late 30s.
2: That don't He's make a you a pedophile if you was late. You said yes, you were in your 20s.
6: Pedophile is under 16 and under, I believe.
2: Huh?
5: Would you talk to your daughter, friend?
2: Hell no. But that don't make
5: exactly.
2: me...
5: Exactly. But I'm... Doesn't matter.
4: Nah, what Charlamagne's saying is he's legally not a pedophile, but listen, it's still bad. Stop. Morally, that's horrible.
5: Anyway, yes. Charlamagne, one more question.
2: Yes, ma'am.
5: What you think about Von Miller? We going somewhere?
2: We going to the Super Bowl, baby. Cowboys going to the Super Bowl. Let's go. Yes, yes. We need that. We need that.
6: I was with him.
2: Thank you very much. Thank you very much.
6: Thank you.
2: Here's the thing. This is what we forgot just now.
4: What?
2: We was talking to somebody from Florida. Okay, the craziest people in America come from the Bronx and all of Florida. I don't even know why we even tried to engage with her with any rationality or any type of logic. All right, you got to let them people from Florida just cook. Okay,
4: I thought maybe she ain't know that though. Like that's why you was trying to teach her, but she was just so mad at her baby daddy.
2: I know he's so mad.
4: She didn't have to tell us that he be riding around in the hood on the moped. Yo, that ain't had nothing to do with the story.
2: But I know he's so mad because he riding around on his scooter. Is he calling me a pedophile?
6: Jesus Christ. All right.
4: Damn,
2: oh, my
4: yo.
2: God. Look at that peddling pedophile on that goddamn scooter.
4: On the moped.
2: On the moped.
4: Damn.
2: Oh, my God, man. We do that every Friday, the People's Donkey. 1-800-585-1051. You can call up and give anybody you want the credit they deserve for BSC.
6: All right. Now, when we come back, we got the positive note and more, so don't move. It's The Breakfast Club. Good morning.

0: DJ Envy, Just Hilarious, Charlamagne Tha God. We are the Breakfast Club. Again, salute to everybody in the 757. I'll be out there for Cousins Festival. Salute to Pusha T. Salute to Antonio. Salute to Family Malice. Those are my family out there. They support me in everything that I do. So, you know, I got to go out to VA and support them. So, Hampton, Norfolk State, Old Dominion, I will be on your yards this weekend. So if y'all see me, shout me a holler. And I'll see y'all this weekend out in the 757. And also, Marley. It's Marley's birthday this weekend. She's going to be celebrating her birthday.
1: Marley already had a birthday.
0: Well, she's celebrating
2: Marley's
0: this weekend.
2: Yes, she has to celebrate this weekend because her original pool party was rescheduled due to weather and thunderstorms and stuff like that. So I'm here in Maryland celebrating my baby's birthday over again. We're going to do a redo for this Baby Shark pool party. And next weekend, Baltimore City, the homecoming shows. I will be there at Baltimore Comedy Factory Thursday to Sunday. Y'all get 6 shows out of me, all right? So get your tickets now, JustHilariousOfficial.com. And then Saturday, September 12th, I will be at Barnes & Noble's to do a book signing for Till Death Do We Parent, my co-parenting memoir. So I'm bringing the book to the city, y'all. Everything y'all ask will be granted. I love y'all so much. Can't wait to see y'all. 410JustHilariousOfficial.com for the tickets.
1: And Rome will be there.
2: Rome will be there as well, Charlotte. Thank you so much. Rome going to be in the building at Barnes & Noble's on Saturday, so y'all can ask him some questions, too.
1: Yes, the big Rome, the reason for the book, okay? There would be no parenting if it wasn't for big Rome, okay?
2: You need to relax.
1: No, it's true, though. Rome took you through there. Took you through there.
2: He
1: and now you got a story.
2: Took me through there.
1: Yeah.
2: And that's why I'm resilient. Because of Jerome. You know, so I'll see y'all next weekend.
0: All right. When we come back, we got the positive notice. The Breakfast Club. Good morning. Yeah.

0: Morning, everybody. It's DJ Envy, Just Hilarious, Charlamagne Tha God. We are the Breakfast Club. I want to shout out to Sprayground Backpacks, who does heavy support and heavy community give back when it comes to backpacks, and the kids love them. They supply so many backpacks to people that can't afford backpacks, but they're doing something special in the city the next couple of days. One, they're doing something at the post office, the big post office in the city. They have like a display of all their backpacks, and they have an exclusive collection of backpacks that people could come pick up. And also, they have a gold helicopter, I guess, landing or flying over Times Square, dropping off backpacks. Is weird, but salute to Sprayground. I just want to say salute to James and everything that they do, because they really support the community out there. And I've known James a long time. If you know James from Jersey, his nickname is Buddha, but he's been running Sprayground for a while, and I just want to say salute to James and the whole Sprayground family.
1: Well, I don't know James, but I need to know James. But salute to Sprayground, because I did my annual backpack giveaway in my hometown of Monk's Corner, South Carolina, and they gave me a great deal on backpacks. You know what I'm saying? I just DM'd them. I reached out to them on Instagram. Yeah. And they gave me a great deal on backpacks. So salute to Sprayground.
0: I'll connect you with James. He's a good dude.
2: What if he don't want to be known as Buddha no more, yo? Why you just put his old alias out there?
1: Yeah,
2: like
1: Buddha
2: that?
1: Definitely sounds like he owes somebody some money in Jersey right now to this day.
0: Damn.
2: Don't remind that he was Buddha.
1: Yeah, you know that Buddha done came up on backpack. That nigga Buddha selling backpacks.
2: You still owe me some money?
1: I need to, yo, get in touch with Buddha.
0: All right. Well, you got a positive note?
1: I do, but I first want to tell people, man, my 6th annual Mental Wealth Expo is happening Saturday, October 10th at the Joel and Diane Bloom Wellness and Event Center in Newark, New Jersey, at the New Jersey Institute of Technology. Doors open at 10:30 a.m. Salute to my good sister, Debbie Brown. She is curating the whole event this year. We have Dr. Mark Brackett is going to be there doing an emotional regulation and emotional intelligence panel. Jovian Zane, Koya Webb, and Michelle Williams. Michelle Williams from Destiny's Child. They will be doing a healing processes and nervous system regulation panel. Kier Gaines, the good brother Kier Gaines, will be there doing a mental wealth workshop. Dr. Jay Barnett will be there doing a healing the inner child panel. My man Elliot Connie and Dr. Jay Barnett and Dr. Rita Walker will be doing an exploring mental health and personality disorder panel. And you know, this year we're focusing on nothing but solutions, okay? But solutions. So we'll see you October 10th at the Joel and Diane Bloom Wellness and Event Center in Newark, New Jersey. It is a free event. Free. All you got to do is go to mentalwealthexpo.com and RSVP to be there, and we'll see you on October the 10th. Now,
0: hold on. Let me ask you a question. I think maybe next year you should do a panel, and it's called Black Men Love Each Other. And we should go on stage and look other black men in the eyes and just tell them, I love you, brother.
1: I mean, yeah, you could do that during Pride Month, too. Like, you DJ a lot of Pride
2: Well,
1: events.
2: Well, I was going to say, why would Envy set it up like that? What are you talking about?
0: Because like, we should be able to say each other we love each other.
1: For sure.
2: But why you got to walk up to them and look them in their eye and be like, I love you, brother? Like, why you got to do that?
1: Yeah, do that during Pride Month.
0: Yeah. Forget y'all.
1: Yes,
0: forget
1: but
0: y'all.
1: The positive note is simply this.
2: I love you, Buddha. My bad, Sean. Go ahead.
1: Accountability, man. Accountability is a word that people like to say, but they don't practice it, okay? Accountability is essential to personal growth, okay? As well as team growth. How can you improve if you're never wrong? Huh? If you don't admit a mistake and take responsibility for it, you're bound to make the same one again. So accountability, it's not just a word. It should be an action. Have a great day.
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0: 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So make sure you're locked in and listening out for your chance to win those tickets. Also, speaking of winning, I will be announcing my free brunch winners of the week who will be joining me at the Playground Lounge for brunch this Sunday, where the winner and their guests will be able to enjoy the all-you-can-eat brunch buffet absolutely free. And of course, you know I got to touch on the latest headlines. A lot of entertainment headlines I want to talk about today, including the return of the BET Soul Train Awards. That's right, they are back after a 3-year break. I'll give you the deets on its return and when you can expect to check it out and when it's going to be premiering. Also, T-Boz has been dealing with a sickle cell crisis and has been in the hospital, so she's been missing some of the tour dates from this iconic tour, and they're not sure when she'll be rejoining the tour, but I'll tell you more about that, as well as Kaylin Allen is getting death threats over Raven Simone's comments about Raven Baxter's blackness. Yeah, I talked about this earlier in the week, so here's an update to that, because it seems like there's a disconnect between what Raven Simone said and why Kaylin Allen is getting a death threat. So I have more details on that as well. So all of that and so much more is on the way. Make sure you don't miss it. Keep your radios right here. Continue to kick it with yours truly. Coming up next, you know I got you. More hip-hop and R&B for you, and we're going nonstop on Z93 Jams.
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0: 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Thank you, Charleston.
1: I used to think about immature things. You know, like, do you love me? Do you want me? Are you gonna call me like you said you would? Is this really your real phone number?

Nothing about a conservative regular girl that still can beat up chest. Thorough as f- don't need your chest. Psychic as f- can reach your chest. Zodiac sign, it must be a Gemini moon, cause we about to go half. Mistakenly, nobody been in a bag, but how many bodies done been in her bag?

10, girl, you a 10, girl, you a 10, girl, you a 10, girl, you a 10, girl, you a 10, girl, you a 10, girl, you a 10, girl, you a 10, girl, you a 10, girl, you a 10, girl, you a 10, girl, you a 10, girl, you a 10, girl, you a 10, girl, you a 10, girl, you a 10, girl, you a 10, girl, you a 10, girl, you a 10, girl, you a 10, girl, you a 10, girl, you a 10, girl, you a 10, girl, you a 10, girl, you a 10, girl, you a 10, girl, you a 10, girl, you a 10, girl, you a 10, girl, you a 10, girl, you a 10, girl, you a 10, girl, you a 10, girl, you a 10, girl, you a 10, girl, you a 10, girl, you a 10, girl, you a 10, girl, you a 10, girl, you a 10, girl, you a 10, girl, you a 10, girl, you a 10, girl, you a 10, girl, you a 10, girl, you a 10, girl, you a 10,

0: It's Flipper T wrapping up that nonstop hip-hop and R&B on Z93 Jams. Good morning to you. I am Reese G with your real motivation. And as we close out this first week of September, want to motivate you on some positive affirmations. So that song for Flipper T was just right on time. Want to motivate you in regards to speaking positive affirmations over your life on a daily and consistent basis. As I motivate you and encourage you to speak spiritually over your life, it's also important to speak positively over your life each and every day, expecting great things to happen for you and to come your way. So with that being said, here's your motivation for today. I'm always spitting bars. Y'all notice that? But anyway, today we are walking into not just this day or this weekend, but this month of September with happiness, peace, miracles, financial breakthroughs, and abundant blessings. Speak that over your life. Believe it. Believe that it's going to happen for you. And if it doesn't happen this day, it's nothing wrong with going into the day believing it and expecting it. It may happen for you the next day or the day after, but someday you gotta believe and know that these things are going to happen for you in your life. And these things and so much more. But it all starts with the power of your tongue. Y'all know the saying, life and death is in the power of the tongue. So you got to speak life into your life each and every day of your life. So once again, your motivation for today is, as we close out this first full week of September and set the tone for the rest of the month, we are walking into this month with happiness, peace, miracles, financial breakthroughs, abundant blessings, and great health. And that was your real positive affirmation, spiritual motivation on Z93 Jams.
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Let's get the party started. 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

0: Chose the tone for hip-hop and R&B is Z93 Jams. I'm Reese G. And if you are in the market for a vehicle, the place to be is Goose Creek Mitsubishi with yours truly, because I'll be back out there this afternoon from 4 to 6 p.m. And you know what they always say, bad credit, low credit, even if you have a repo on your record, they can get you approved. Now, they understand at Goose Creek Mitsubishi, you suffered some setbacks, maybe some financial hardships, maybe even made some past mistakes. But they don't care about where you've been. They're concerned about where you're going, and they want to get you going in your next vehicle. So that's why they say they can get you approved. Whatever your credit and whatever your financial situation is, they'll be able to get you in a car that is within your budget. But also, whatever style of vehicle, I'm sure they have something on the lot for you. So come on through to Goose Creek Mitsubishi this afternoon, 208 South Goose Creek Boulevard. If you do come through while I'm out there from 4 to 6, make sure you stop by and say hi, because I definitely will have a little something for you. So the place to be to get your next vehicle, once again, is Goose Creek Mitsubishi this afternoon from 4 to 6 p.m. when I'm out there. Looking forward to seeing you come on through and riding out in your next vehicle. Coming up next, more hip-hop and R&B. 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

0: 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We got you. 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

0: Chuckfest 2026 is taking place this Sunday, September 6th. I am Reese G, and as we get into this long Labor Day weekend, you and a guest will be able to enjoy Chuckfest. It is going to be a day of music, music, and more music. Sounds by DJ Kool. Performances throughout the day from some of Charleston's best local artists, including Marley Marl, Mr. Taylor, and many others. It is a BYOC event. So y'all know what that means. Bring your own cooler, your blankets, and your lawn chairs, and get ready to vibe all throughout the day. They'll have food vendors out there where you can purchase food. So if you want to enjoy all of this absolutely free, outside of the food, of course, all you got to do is text Chuckfest to 843-308-9393. Once again, text Chuckfest to 843-308-9393 for your chance to win two tickets to Chuckfest 2026 this Sunday, September 6th, Jenkins on the Water, just off Azalea Drive. Coming at you next, we celebrate the Queen Bee, who is celebrating life today. So Virgo stands up, okay? Beyonce celebrates her birthday today, and we're celebrating with her music from her in a special DJ Cass Beyonce mix, kicking off your noon hour as we take this trip back in time and celebrate none other than Queen Bee. And that's coming right at you after this on Charleston Tone for Hip Hop and R&B with Z93 Jams.
1: It's a Labor Day winning weekend. It's the last holiday weekend of the summer. Kids are back in school, and it may be your last chance to throw something on the grill.

0: day from Z92. Hey, I'm Deion Tedder, an attorney right here in Charleston and North Charleston. 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

0: with a special Beyonce birthday mix on Z93 Jams. I am Reese G, and a big happy birthday shout out goes to Queen B, who's celebrating her 45th birthday today. And she is celebrating the 20th anniversary of her second album, B-Day, with a remastered 20th anniversary edition featuring previously unreleased tracks and collaborations with other artists. She also released a Beekeeper collector's box today, and I'll tell you more about that collector's box, the hefty price tag on that box, because it ain't cheap, y'all, and the internet, of course, has a lot to say about that. But I'll also tell you who she's collaborating with on her 20th anniversary album, remastered B-Day album. So that is coming up in the next hour, but coming right back at you next, it's DJ Fatboy. Yes, right, he is going to do his thing with the Friday Flashback Mix on Charleston Tone for Hip Hop and R&B with Z93 Jams.
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J Fatboy with the Friday Flashback Mix on Z93 Jams. I am Reese G, inviting you to join me and DJ Major Boy this Sunday for the all-white Labor Day edition of the All You Can Eat Brunch Buffet at the Playground Lounge. 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And coming up in the next hour, I'll be shouting out my free brunch winners of the week who'll be joining me for free brunch this Sunday at the Playground Lounge, 890 Bacon's Ridge Road in Somerville. Coming up next, more hip-hop and R&B from today on Charleston's Home for Hip-Hop and R&B. We are Z93 Jams. What's good, Chuck Town? 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

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I talk with you about what's going on in our city. 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

Let's get the party started. See you at the bar, you was hardly talking. That's when I knew that your heart was scarring. Friends to lovers need a part to star in. 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

0: Z93 Jams, I am Reese G with an update to an entertainment headline that I talked about earlier this week in regards to Raven Simone and an old video that resurfaced of her and her entertainment podcast with her wife, Tea Time with Raven and Miranda, where Raven and her guests, internet personality and TV host Kaylin Allen, was talking about Raven's beloved character, Raven Baxter, from the hit Disney Channel show, That's So Raven, and Raven Baxter's blackness. Now, in case you missed it all, toward the end of the podcast episode, they were having a conversation about race, where Raven says, I love my blackness, and then said her blackness can look so many different ways. Well, Kaylin jumped in and says that Raven Baxter was so effing black, to which Raven responded, was she black? Why does she feel black to you? Kaylin said, for him, it was seeing a black family at the center of the Disney Channel show. Raven then asked him to imagine taking away the skin color, take away the color, make them green, she says, and hear the words, what color are they? Well, Raven's comments led to the timeline turning this ire on her yet again, but this time, Kaylin Allen is caught in the crossfire, and he says he's been getting death threats. That's right, he posted on Threads, sending me death threats for something I didn't say is taking it too far. Be for effing for real. I said Raven Baxter was black AF. Literally, those were my words. Raven Baxter was black as F. She was black to me. So critique me for not asking another question. Critique me for not pushing back harder. I've watched it back, sat with it, and I actually think that criticism is fair. I initiated the conversation. I could have followed up. I should have. I can own that. But what we're not going to do is turn Kaylin didn't challenge her enough into Kaylin agreed with her because I did not. And since that's fair, has apparently become the prosecution's exhibit A. Let me clarify that too. Now, he went on to talk about an earlier discussion about Absolutely Psychic, which is the original concept that eventually became That's So Raven, to which Raven auditioned for That's So Psychic or Absolutely Psychic when it was centered on a different lead character, and then when she was up for the role for Best Friend, but then the concept was reworked around her. So Kaylin said that context helped him understand Raven's comments about whether Raven Baxter was conceived specifically as a black character and why he responded the way he did in that moment. He also said this, do not invent a position for me and then punish me for having it, and please learn the difference between accountability and abuse, because sending somebody death threats over a Disney Channel discourse is effing insane. Be effing for real. Leave me alone. Now, as Kaylin and other people pointed out, he wasn't even interviewing Raven. He was a guest on their podcast. And even though he admitted that he wishes he had pushed back more, interrogating Raven's racial politics was not his assignment. But people are not just reacting to what Raven said in this conversation. She's also faced some backlash because of more than a decade of comments she made surrounding her blackness that are being brought back up and into this conversation. Even her wife is catching strays. Now, in case you didn't know, back in 2014, Raven told Oprah Winfrey, I'm not an African American, I'm an American. Now, that comment she has since said has never intended to mean she wasn't black, and one she says has haunted her for years. And then the next year, while talking about discrimination against people with black sounding names on The View, she said she wouldn't hire someone with a name like Watermelon Drea, something, I don't know. Anyway, that comment she later apologized for and called in poor taste. That same year, she also drew criticism for saying that she would have preferred Rosa Parks over Harriet Tubman on a $20 bill because Rosa Parks was closer to the progression that we're doing now. Rosa, I won't even get into all of this, but anyway, regardless of what Raven Simone has to say, the timeline is saying Raven Baxter was a black girl living in a black family, and the series of That's So Raven at times even addressed explicitly racism and discrimination in some episodes. So yeah, the discourse is continuing, but like Kaylin said, death threats over a Disney Channel character? Like, come on, let's be serious, let's be for real. But also, it shows the connection that the fans of the show had with Raven Simone's her character and the family and the dynamic of the show overall. Coming up next, more hip-hop and R&B on Z93 Jams.
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0: As we kick off this long holiday weekend, the unofficial end of summer, I'm sure many of you have plans to be outside all weekend long. And if you do, we want you to do so responsibly. I am Reese G, and if you are going to be partying or doing anything where you'll be enjoying some adult beverages, your Low Country attorney, Trey Harrell, wants you to do so responsibly, and he is doing his part to help reduce the risk of car accidents by making it easier for you to choose a safe ride home. He's offering Uber vouchers so you can enjoy this weekend without worrying about the dangers of getting high on the wheel after drinking. For more information, go to his website, which is TreyHelps.com, and make sure you follow Trey Helps on social media so you know when the next set of vouchers will be available, and also tell your friends and family about it as well. Now, I don't know any other attorney that's doing this, but I do know if you find yourself in an unfortunate situation where you need legal representation because you were injured in an auto accident and you need help getting back on your feet or guiding you through a DUI charge, Trey Harrell will provide you with the type of representation you can expect and deserve. 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

0: Chelsea Tone for hip-hop and R&B is Z93 Jams. I am Reese G and Chuck Town. That's going to do it for me. Our time together has come to an end for this week. As always, you know I enjoy spending my week with you, but it's time for me to get on up out of here and make my way to 208 South Goose Creek Boulevard. Goose Creek Mitsubishi is where I'll be from 4 to 6 this afternoon. So if you are in the market for a vehicle, head on over to Goose Creek Mitsubishi this afternoon. See what they got on the lot and how they can get you riding off the lot today in a vehicle. Whether you got low credit, bad credit, or even a repo on your record, they say they can get you approved. So come on through and see what they can do for you. But coming up to next on this radio is DJ Cass. You know what he's going to do for you. Take care of you with that hip-hop and R&B until 7 p.m. As always, he's going to keep you in the know as the best way to go to get where it is you're trying to go with those traffic reports for your Friday afternoon commute. And I know he has more in store for you, so make sure you kick it with him. Also, as for you and I, this Sunday, I look forward to brunching with you at the Playground Lounge, 890 Bakensbridge Road in Somerville, from noon to 4 p.m. It's an all-you-can-eat brunch buffet, and we're doing it all white, Labor Day edition of the brunch buffet with sounds by DJ Major Boy. So pull up on us this Sunday and brunch with us at the Playground Lounge. But whatever you got going on this long holiday weekend, make sure you enjoy yourself. Most importantly, enjoy yourself responsibly. And please be safe out there. And as always, from me to you, I wish you peace and blessings. I'm out.
1: It's a Labor Day winning weekend. It's the last holiday weekend of the summer. Kids are back in school, and it may be your last chance to throw something on the grill. So

0: day from Z93. Hey, I'm Deion Tedder, an attorney right here in Charleston and North Charleston. 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

0: Z93 Jams, Charleston's home for hip-hop and R&B, is the Turnt Up Radio Show. Man, oh man, good afternoon to you, man. I'm ready to get after it, to get into the weekend in just a couple of hours for all the masses that started work at 8 or 9 a.m. Yeah, just a couple of more hours to go. Today's going to hit a little different because I'm going to bust it down. I'm going to hit it kind of hard today. All right, so get ready for it, man. Why? Because today is Queen B's birthday. So we definitely going to go in for Beyonce today. But we got to go in on another level with her just because what she's been able to bring forth for us to embrace. But some missed the mark, so I'm going to hit them right in the head this afternoon. Better be ready for what I'm about to lay out because it's going to get heavy in the next hour. We're going to do a different version of Good News Friday, and it's all going to be surrounded and circulated through the music, the vision, and the message that's brought forth by the queen herself, Beyonce, as she celebrates today. 45, can you believe it? And we're going to get after it inside the Turnt Up Radio Show today. You'll see. Stick around. Music on the way from Chris Brown. We'll do the new latest from B2K. Oh, yeah, we're going to bless you with some, how about we hit you with some Glorilla and Kendrick Lamar? Because we definitely got to feel his vibe. And we're going to this afternoon. You'll see. It's the Turnt Up Radio Show. Good afternoon. It's the Z.
1: It's a Labor Day winning weekend. 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Kids are back in school, and it may be your last chance to throw something on the grill.

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2: Driving into Labor Day weekend, might be that we're seeing a little early traffic slowdown this afternoon and a little lighten up here as we get into the holiday. I-526 westbound, seeing some slowdowns coming over the Don Holt Bridge. Again, a little earlier than normal. Also, I-526 westbound coming over the Westmoreland. As of right now, the Arthur Ravenel Jr. Bridge flowing nicely. Drive safely. That is traffic from the injury attorney.
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0: Turned Up Radio Show. It's the one DJ Cass. Yeah, get ready for it. The next hour is going to hit kind of hard. For some of y'all, it's going to be uncomfortable. Just trying to warn you in advance. Because the spirit moved me and it's ready to overflow. So get ready for it, all right? Anthony, you're going to like this one if you're listening out there, man. Because I know you're always locked in to hear what the topic of the day is about. This one's going to be heavy this afternoon. And you can appreciate it because of your young queen, all right? So get ready for that. Speaking of queens, Reese G, she's going to be at Mitsubishi.com. She's going to be at Goose Creek, Mitsubishi. I just can't help it. Every time I hear the commercial, that emphasizer.com is where I lock into. I'm different. What can I tell you? It's the Turned Up Radio Show. Get ready for it. Next hour is going to be heavy as we celebrate the queen, Beyonce, on the Turned Up Radio Show's Disease.
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2: Your man Noah on traffic in Charleston. Starting off with the hour, we have reports of a crash on I-26 westbound at exit 219B Morrison Drive in East Bay Street. They have the right lane closed and is having a slight setback for those heading towards Meeting Street. We also have a long delay for those traveling on the Donholt Bridge heading eastbound towards Clements Ferry Road, including Leeds Avenue coming from Dorchester Road. I-526 westbound from Clements Ferry Road to I-26 an 18-minute delay.
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Yeah, today we celebrate one of the greats, so let's not waste time and get after it inside the Artist Spotlight. I am DJ Cass, Turned Up Radio Show. Let's go. Yeah, just as you heard in the intro, one half of the most powerful music couple in the world, that would be Queen Beyoncé, who celebrates, as we celebrate her 45th on today, 5 years from half century. Whoa. And what a ride it's been as we watched her grow in her career and her continued success and the way she's developed herself into a powerful voice and one of the most influential and decorated artists in music history. From her beginnings as lead singer of Destiny's Child, as we all know, to becoming a cultural global icon, she has built a career defined by artistic innovation, record-breaking achievements,

and unmatched work ethic. She is the most awarded artist in Grammy history, as we know, getting 32 dubs and earned more Grammy nominations than any other artist in the history of the organization. Her impact extends far beyond music, influencing film, fashion, business, popular culture worldwide. Yeah, she's a movement all by herself. She's released 8 studio albums from, let's see, Dangerously in Love back in 2003, all the way up to Cowboy Kata. And just a couple of years ago, she became the most RIAA certified female artist in history. And that's saying a lot, surpassing 100 certified titles. Dang, girl. Select classics such as Halo and Single Ladies, they've reached 11 times platinum, as we select a couple out of all of her 100 certified titles. Did you hear me? Now, it doesn't stop there. Her philanthropy work is bar none, because through her Big Good Foundation, she has funded scholarships, supported entrepreneurship, small businesses, provided disaster relief assistance, invested in education and criminal justice initiatives. Over the years, Big Good has awarded grants to students, supported communities impacted by natural disasters, and provided millions of dollars, did you hear me, millions of dollars in relief efforts, continuing a mission centered on economic opportunity and community empowerment. One of her most important recent accomplishments has been the barrier she broke in country music with that Cowboy Kata album. She became the first Black woman in more than 50 years to win a Grammy in country category, helping open doors and spark conversation about historical contributions of Black artists to country music. Hell, music in general. Do you hear me? Do you feel me? Do you understand the impact of what she's been able to accomplish? Now, this Cowboy Kata album, it reached number one on the top country albums chart. And you know what happened? People needed to fix their face. Never ready to receive and embrace, especially in a genre of music that's dominated by white folk. But if music is supposed to be universal, shouldn't you embrace and invite them all in? Now, if the authenticity of the albums is not really an album for country music, has evolved over time and technically has become more popular music. But I stop right there because y'all not ready for that conversation. So with that being said, let's close out this birthday tribute with the throwback from 2003, as she describes herself as that sexy little thug. Far from a thug, by the way. Built around the cover of 50s in the Club. You know how she flipped the track's perspective, delivering her own confident and playful take. It's a reminder, and she wasn't playing. In her early solo career, she had the star power, the charisma, the swagger that would eventually make her one of the best and greatest artists in music history. So we bless her on her birthday, and we're going to let her show her swag in this song. But we're not done. We're not done with the queen, because there's one part I missed out about talking about that we're going to get after inside the topic of the day. Get ready for that, because for some it's going to be uncomfortable. I think you know where I'm going with that. So let's get it in. 2003, she shows off her confidence in the queen that she is with Sexy Little Thug. It's Z93 Jams. Let's go.

0: We're going to talk about this man inside the Viral Nine and the pettiness that he left behind to bring two individuals, a label mate, if you will, back together again on the same stage. Inside the Viral Nine in just a couple of hours from now, so get ready for that. Now, we got to get ready for Reese G. She's broadcasting live at Goose Creek, Mitsubishi, going into the holiday weekend. If you're looking for a vehicle, pre-owned or new, I'm quite sure she's got the details for YOU, and it's coming at you next, all right? As well as the most uncomfortable part of the show for those who want to be limited on what you embrace by a culture that demands you accept it all. And it all circulates around Queen Bey. I think you know where I'm going, and if you don't, gonna open your eyes next. Now it's time to get in where you fit in with Goose Creek Mitsubishi with Reese G. So let's make it official, like.
1: 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Let's

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4: Your man Noah back on traffic in Charleston. Old Jacksonboro Road is closed due to a vehicle crash that brought down several power lines. Authorities have shut down the roadway in both directions and are advising drivers to avoid the area and seek alternate routes. We also have an increase of congestion for those traveling on the Donhoe Beds heading westbound towards I-526. I-26 westbound from downtown US 17 to I-526 is a 44-minute delay. Always check for your blind spots.
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0: Hey, Cass, that's right. I'm back at it here at Goose Creek Mitsubishi, 208 South Goose Creek Boulevard. 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

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I'm here till 6 o'clock. 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So if you do come on through, stop by the Z-Tent, say hi, and I got something for you. It's Reese G, live and outside at Goose Creek Mitsubishi for Z93J.

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0: This is a Good News Friday, but we're going to do it by way of topic of the day. Let's go.
1: Y'all get ready to put y'all up on something, man.
0: As we continue to celebrate the Queen Beyoncé, Queen Bey's birthday today, let's not lose sight that the Queen used her music platform to celebrate Black excellence as well, Black pride, Black culture, Black empowerment throughout her career. See, that'd be uncomfortable for some of y'all already, but that's okay. If you sit and listen, you're going to be able to receive and maybe get a different perspective from her formation and Lemonade to Black is King. She has created music and visuals that honor Black identity, history, resilience, beauty, and greatness. Her work has elevated conversations about representation while encouraging people to embrace their roots, stand in their truth, and be unapologetically Black. Make no mistake about who you are. Never allow anyone to make you feel less than. Never allow the negativity, the stereotypes, the limitations that others put on us to find your worth. You, my good people, my Black people, come with a legacy of strength, innovation, perseverance, resilience, strength, will, determination, excellence. I could go on and on. You're beautifully made. You're intelligent. You're gifted. You're powerful. But you let the naysayers convince you that you're not. To every Black woman, listen to me right now. Today on this day, as we celebrate that Black Queen Beyoncé, understand this. You are that of a queen of royalty. Walk with that confidence. Speak with that confidence. Carry yourself with dignity, pride, and purpose. Own the room you enter. Own the space you're around. And know that you stand on shoulders of generations who fought, sacrificed, and overcame obstacles that you could dream bigger, reach higher, and live fuller. You hear me? Do you feel me? There will be no talking down to you, no minimizing your abilities and your talents. There will be no placing limits, on your potential. There will be no accepting stereotypes or shrinking yourself to make others comfortable. You are sophisticated, accomplished, determined, and capable of achieving anything you set your mind to. And that Black girl magic, that attitude as only you can do and as you can carry yourself and let others around you start to feel uncomfortable because of that attitude you have in your body language, your essence, your attitude. Yeah, that speaks volumes, confidence, and to say, I am her and I'm not having it because you're in the midst of royalty. That's how you got to walk and present yourself. You don't have to carry yourself in a way that people look at you as ghetto. No, you are uniquely made and you are to be respected, period. So many people will be uncomfortable with that. But what Beyoncé was able to do in shaping music, fashion, art, language, style, innovation, and influence around the world, so many Black artists have done so. And so many will recognize and embrace. But the fact of the matter is, if you love Beyoncé's music or Black music in general, you have to accept it all. Not just the parts that make you feel comfortable. Not just the dance records, the fashion, the hits, the entertainment. You can't celebrate the artist while ignoring the message. Too many people embrace the pieces that they want to enjoy and turn away from the conversation when it gets deeper and stronger and more challenging. That is vital and essential to all people to embrace if we're going to move along. There'll be no cultural appropriation. If you want to embrace this culture, you got to appreciate, the love it, and respect it, the artists and the people that come with it. And that is the bottom line. That's part of what Beyoncé's career has represented. And she wasn't afraid to lose any fans or anything to stand on her Blackness. So if you're one that feels uncomfortable in the truth and you can't embrace what is brought forth to you that makes you feel good and make you feel comfortable, then you should not be a part of this culture, all right? So we want to close this topic of the day with a fitting track with the help of King Kendrick. Track became one of the defining statements of the album Lemonade, and we're going to bring it to you right now because freedom is what we're talking about, and freedom is what we bring to you right now by Beyoncé. It's the topic of the day. All Black, everything, and anybody else that embraces the culture. It's the Z.

0: Queen Bey, as we represent Side to Topic of the Day, a special version of it. I am the one DJ Cass, and as we continue to celebrate her, which we'll do inside the Viral 9 with the featured song of the day, that song right there became an anthem for people pushing through obstacles, standing firm on their truth, refusing to be defined by limitation. It's a message that's simple. Keep moving forward, keep fighting, keep believing, and never allow anyone to stop you from becoming who you were created to be. And if for anybody else that embraces this culture, you have to fall in line to where if you embrace the music, embrace the stress and the struggle that we go through as Black people, and be a part of the solution and move forward and say justice and equality for all. You feel me? You smell me? Because I'm bringing forth the funk. And that's an old school term if you don't know. All right, so Reese G, she's bringing forth the deals. Goose Creek, Mitsubishi. Let's check in with her right now.
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0: 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I'll see you there.
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3: Your man Noah back on traffic in Charleston. Old Jacksonboro Road is closed due to a vehicle crash that brought down several power lines. Authorities have shut down the roadway in both directions and are advising drivers to avoid the area and seek alternate routes. We also have an increase of congestion for those traveling on the Donhoe Beds heading westbound towards I-526. I-26 westbound from downtown US 17 to I-526 is a 44-minute delay. Always check for your blind spots. From the injury attorney, Trey Harrell, Traffic Center.
4: It's a Labor Day winning weekend. 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

0: You're listening to Z93 Jams. 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

0: out of town visitors visiting before we round out the final holiday of the summer season. Welcome to the Chuck. This is how we do from the NY to the SC, giving you and that influence all up and down the East Coast. That's how we rep, all right? So we got to rep with Reese G, because she definitely represents the NY to the SC as well. She's representing down at Goose Creek Mitsubishi. That if you're looking for a new vehicle, pre-owned vehicle, she got details on how you can go about getting that there with no money down. 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

0: the vehicle. What's your name? Where you from?
1: My name is Vanessa Nelson, and I'm from Charleston, downtown.
0: All right, and you just got yourself a nice, what is that?
1: Soul. That's what I got. Uh-huh. All right, I'm taking it on off the lot. Y'all come on by. Come on and check us out, because that's what we do here. At Mitsubishi.
0: She's out here like she's selling cars because she's a true customer. They did right by you.
1: Yes, ma'am. They're showing up there. Joseph, you done it, boy.
0: Joe is rolling them out here today. They can take care of you, too. As they always say, if you got good credit, they can definitely take care of you. If you suffered some hardships, your credit took a hit, made some past mistakes, don't worry, because where all the other dealerships say no, Goose Creek Mitsubishi says yes. Yes to low credit. Yes to bad credit. They even say yes to a repo on your record. Even if that's not the case for you, they definitely can take care of you, too. So come on through, see what they got on the lot. And you, too, could be rolling off this lot with your next vehicle right here, right now at Goose Creek Mitsubishi. So pull up to 208 South Goose Creek Boulevard. It's Reese G live and outside at Goose Creek Mitsubishi for Z93 Jam.
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4: You may know we're back on traffic in Charleston. We are seeing some more closure and free riding for most of our drivers on this map. We are still having some heavy congestions for those traveling on Savannah Highway heading towards the Ravenel Bridge, including Eagle Drive heading towards Ashley Phosphate. And we are having a slight congestion for those traveling on Meeting Street heading towards I-26. I-26 westbound from downtown US 17 to I-526 is a 36-minute delay. Always check for your blind spots.
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0: Yeah, that's the way we put it down in the original Drive at 5. I am the one, DJ Cass, turned up radio show for all our out-of-town visitors. Visiting before we round out the final holiday of the summer season. Welcome to the Chuck. This is how we do from the NY to the SC. Giving you and that influence all up and down the East Coast. That's how we rep, all right? So, we got to rep with Reese G, because she definitely represents the NY to the SC as well. She's representing down at Goose Creek Mitsubishi. That if you're looking for a new vehicle, pre-owned vehicle, she got details on how you can go about getting that there with no money down. Really, though? Yeah, so let's check in with Reese G. See what it's looking like down at Goose Creek Mitsubishi with the Turned Up Radio Show right after this.
1: It's a Labor Day winning weekend. It's the last holiday weekend of the summer. Kids are back in school, and it may be your last chance to throw something on the grill.

0: 33 Jams is out in these streets. Let's check in with the Z Crew right now.
1: Hey, it's Reese G checking in with you one last time. From Goose Creek, Mitsubishi, 208 South Goose Creek Boulevard is the place to be if you are in the market for a vehicle. And let me tell you, they have so many different vehicles on this lot. Of course, you know they got Mitsubishi Outlanders all throughout the lot. 2025 and 2026 Outlanders, including this 2025 Platinum Edition, gray and black Outlander. And when they say Platinum Edition, that means it's fully loaded, okay? It's equipped with super all-wheel control, 10.8-inch heads-up display, digital rearview mirror, heated and cooled front seats, and heated rear seats, multi-view camera system, and when you put this vehicle in cruise control, it almost drives itself with the adaptive cruise control. That's right. All of that and so much more, like tinted windows and even a sunroof. Plus, I think they got a great deal on this Platinum Edition, so you may want to pull up and check it out and take it for a test drive, see what it's all about, and then let Goose Creek Mitsubishi get you rolling off the lot in that vehicle or any other vehicle of your choice that's on this lot, even if you got bad credit, low credit, repo on your record. Plus, they say they can do it and get you rolling off the lot today with zero down. My time here has come to an end, but super

0: right here at Goose Creek Mitsubishi. 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
3: Your man Noah back on traffic in Charleston. We are seeing some more closure and free riding for most of our drivers on this map. We are still having some heavy congestions for those traveling on Savannah Highway heading towards the Ravenel Bridge, including Eagle Drive heading towards Ashley Phosphate. And we are having a slight congestion for those traveling on Meeting Street heading towards I-26. I-26 westbound from downtown US 17 to I-526 is a 36-minute delay. Always check for your blind spots. From the injury attorney, Trujillo Traffic Center,

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Yo, what it is? 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

let's get the party started. See you at the bar, you was hardly talking. That's when I knew that your heart was scarring. Friends to lovers need a part to star in. Like, wait, babe, let me

0: in the mix on Monday all day long as we close out the final holiday of the summer season. And AAA is predicting travelers will face the highest gas prices on record for the holiday weekend amid the conflict in Iran with the Strait of Hormuz. Now, the national average for regular gasoline reached $4.15 a gallon on today, up 4 cents from earlier this week, according to AAA data. Diesel hit a record $5.85 a gallon. Lord have mercy. Eclipsing its prior mark of $5.81 back in 2022. And by the way, gas prices have never topped $4 per gallon on Labor Day. Never. The Motor Club noted. So even though gasoline demand decreases this time of year, typically bringing gas prices down, supply and demand, that's how it goes. That's how you understand economics, but I digress. But this year hits different due to the high cost of crude oil, as we know, because of the conflict within Iran and the Strait of Hormuz. So there you have it. Hashtag midterms. You know what to do.
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Z93 Jams, Charleston's home for hip-hop and R&B, turned up radio shows, the one DJ Cass. It is time for that viral nine, so let's get into it. Nine trending news stories and entertainment news. It will be the unchanged by the time we get to number one. There'll be other things trending. That's how quick things happen in our society today. So we're just going to let loose and give you what we got for our viral nine. Coming in at number nine from MSN.com, NFL player Alphonso Smith Jr. passed away at the age of 40 after a heartbreaking final post he put out. You definitely want to check out that story. I don't want to go too heavy on it, but mental illness is a real thing. Please understand the difference between mental illness and mental challenges, all right? All right. Number eight from The Guardian. Man able to live with genetically modified pig kidney for 9 months. It's the world's first. Modern technology moving forward. One day we'll have animal body parts, or we probably will have some artificial stuff. Well, we already got that, but on a major level. So, one for modern technology, right? All right. Number seven from Fox 5 Atlanta. Son of former NFL player indicted in sex assault case. Yikes. Check out that story at Fox 5 Atlanta. I'm quite sure probably other sports websites as well. Number six from Variety. HBO has announced that the 8-part docuseries Jay-Z in 8 will premiere on September 18th of 2026 at 8 p.m. So I'm letting you know about it right now. So you can still go to Variety and read more of the story if you like. And I didn't have to add in the 2026 because we're in 2026, doggone it. Number five from TMZ, Kanye West buries the hatchet with Big Sean during the Chicago performance, and rightfully so for the petty way that you broke away from him when he just couldn't deal with you, saying that you was going to be the POTUS of this country. What? Nah, I'm going to go this other way, man, because he's losing it. Oh, well, you're not my friend anymore, so I gave you the whole story right there. Number four from People.com. 80s R&B singers, the legendary DeBarge brothers. Yeah, James and Chico were arrested for suspicion of possessing a controlled substance. Where have I heard that before? Hopefully they can get right and be right once and for all. Number three from Rolling Stone, Lil Durk murder for hire trial. Shooter's wife and mother of King Von's son testify. Where will that lead to? And the hits keep on coming. We'll see where it goes. Billboard.com at number two. TLC issues statement after T-Boz misses dates on its iconic tour due to sickle cell crises. Her health and recovery remain our highest priority, is what is said in the statement that was put out. And at the end of the day, I'm assuming TLC just wasn't performing, because if Chili had to do it herself, yikes. And number one from the New York Post, the great boxing legend Sugar Ray Leonard's troubled son Daniel was arrested for alleged possession of a dangerous cocktail of drugs. He can't seem to stay out of trouble. I hope he gets the help that he needs. Those are your nine viral news stories and entertainment news as we celebrate you on the greatest day in the history of the world. The day you was born, the day that makes you special, the day that makes you unique. There's only one of you as far as the eye can see. So you know we gotta turn up and celebrate. Good times come on, because it's your birthday and going into a holiday weekend at that. Oh man, you know the celebration is going to be real. So we give you a turned up radio show salute, and it is time for the featured song of the day. Let's take it to the year of 2022, where Beyonce launched her Renaissance era. And this served as the lead single from Renaissance, which was later released on July 29th of 2022. All right, so there's the timeline for you. You know the joint that speaks on the theme and keeps on that theme of freedom, self-worth, resilience. And, of course, it's a power movement, and that is Break My Soul, as the Turned Up Radio Show feature song of the day from the birthday lady who celebrates 45, Queen Bey. We celebrate her because you won't break my soul. Let's get into it. Turned Up Radio Show feature song of the day on the Z.

0: the one DJ Cast. That's going to do it for me. Rounding out my time to shine. What a great week we had as we get after it. Over this weekend, holiday weekend, be safe out there. Pay attention to the laws of the land. Obviously, we're a hands-free state, so keep the cell phone device on one of the cell phone holders and not in the hands, because you're going to get pinged. Over 14,000 citations have went out and another 11,000, closer to 12,000 in warnings. And you don't want to be on the side of a citation. You want that warning. No, you don't want one at all. So hands free, all right? We're in the mix on Monday all day. I'll see you back here on Tuesday inside the Turnt Up Radio Show. At least I think that's the way the schedule is. As well as your chance to win a brand new grill. Make sure you text the word grill, G-R-I-L-L, to 843-308-9393 when you hear that cue to text it, all right? Stay safe, be well, be blessed. And to all my laborers out there, this one's for you, man. Remember, you are the driving force. You are the engine to make it go. Put some respect on the workers' names, because that's the way it needs to go down when it comes down to you, the laborer, and the workforce. So we salute to you. It's the Turnt Up Radio Show. We'll see you on Tuesday. It's the Z.
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0: Mr. Hem is here.
1: Whoa, whoa, whoa, whoa, whoa, whoa.
0: Mr. Hem.
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